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0: 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So if you found a substantial amount of money in a bathroom, would you keep it or would you try to find the owner? Well, a Florida man found a fanny pack with $30,000 in it in a fast food chain in Florida. And he couldn't track down the owner, so he turned the money over to the police. He's a construction worker. His name is Luis Salvavar. And the money got back to the owner. The owner was very grateful, obviously, and offered to buy the man dinner. And Salvavar declined. He's a construction worker. He likes to own his, likes to earn his own money. And he said he declined dinner because he just did the right thing and everybody should do that. $30,000. Who the hell would be carrying around 30 grand in a fanny pack? My Lord.
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0: 97 Rock and 96.9. Rock and Roll 500 resumes tomorrow morning at 10 with Jacka. 55 songs left. Yeah, so we'll pick that up right where we left off. The red flag is out, and it'll resume tomorrow at 10. 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
0: 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Here's Queen.

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We're

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0: It's only Monday, but yeah, we're working for the weekend. 97 Rock and 96.9. Hope you had an enjoyable long weekend. I know Joe Christopher, I talked to him earlier today. He was camping with his family. They got rained out. I said Saturday, I felt bad for everybody camping because that was just, some areas got 2 inches of rain. For the love of God. But today was nice. A lot of people flocked to the beach bars today. And hopefully you had a chance to go to a Memorial Day service to remember those who gave the ultimate sacrifice, why we have freedom. If you serve, thank you very much. When we come back, we'll do a little CCR. Mellencamp is going to come up too.
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2: That company has been dismantling the old stadium. 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
0: Oh, the weather's going to be great for bike night tomorrow night with Tad Shred at Prohibition 2020 right across the street from Highmark Stadium. And if you haven't been out that way lately, they're really working on tearing that stadium down, the old stadium. They knocked the scoreboard down the other night. Oh, it was sad.

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0: 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Tomorrow, mostly sunny, high of 78. Wednesday, some isolated showers and partly sunny, a high of 78. And then Thursday, mostly sunny, a high of 71. Friday, sunny, 68. And then Saturday, as of right now, high of 67 and a chance of a shower. So the weather is really turning the corner.
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19: A Better Life with Dr. Sanjay Gupta.
1: We all know how important it is to stay active as we age, especially as we get older. But I've come to realize that for as good as people are about getting their cardio in,
13: a lot of older folks really don't seem to be doing the recommended amount of strength training or even understand why it's so important. It helps you stay functional and therefore independent for as long as possible. Certified strength and conditioning specialist Dana Santis says a great place to start is not with dumbbells or barbells, but with your body weight, which allows you to build strength while also learning how your body moves and where your limitations exist. It also reduces the risk of overwhelming your connective tissue, which adapts more slowly than muscles as we get older. Once you're comfortable, you can dial up that intensity, but do it slowly, do it carefully. I'm Dr. Sanjay Gupta, helping you live a better life.
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0: 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Kingdom Come, wrapping up the Metal Zone with Get It On. The last in line, Ronnie James Dio in the middle there, and Breaking the Chains by Dokken. I hope you enjoyed that.
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0: 97 Rock and 96.9, streaming all over the world on the 97 Rock app. That'll do it for me. I'm Jixter. I'll talk to you tomorrow night. 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
21: 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It's one of the most important things you can do for them as a parent, and yet it's often overlooked. Not only does sleep in the early years set the stage for mental and physical health, it also creates the foundation for how one sleeps later in life. That's according to the National Sleep Foundation. Now, that organization recommends 14 to 17 hours a night for newborns, 12 to 15 for infants, 11 to 14 for toddlers, 10 to 13 for preschoolers, and 9 to 11 for school-aged children. When it's age appropriate, start by talking to your kids about why sleep is important. It helps their body grow, helps their brains learn, helps their mood stay steady. Don't underestimate the importance of a routine. You can even narrate what you're doing step by step to help them along the way. I'm Dr. Sanjay Gupta, helping you live a better life.
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1: What are normal things that feel embarrassing? 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
3: 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Oh my God, is everybody in this place having a birthday today? It's like every 2 minutes. It's like, damn.
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1: This is an interesting story, and it's about this famous restaurant on Connecticut Street that has closed. And Joseph Petronella and his family owned the business for 8 decades. But while the family made the sauce, Joe Petronella had a side hustle. His main job was buying illegal drugs from criminals as an undercover narcotics investigator for the sheriff's office. One time, Joe Petronella wore a Dracula mask while trick-or-treating at the homes of the drug dealers so that the cops would know who the drug dealers are.
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1: That company has been dismantling the old stadium. Remember, we were talking to the guys you mentioned from Collectible Exchange who did all of this, and the idea was harvest what you can, sell it off, and do what you can to try and get as most of that stuff sold and into the hands of people. 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He made a deal with Marv Levy to offer autographed seat backs.
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13: A Better Life with Dr. Sanjay Gupta.
14: Have you ever noticed that you mostly breathe through one nostril at a time? Even when you're not sick, even when your allergies aren't bothering you. The body actually switches the dominant nostril as frequently as every 2 hours while we're awake. That's according to Adam Taylor, an anatomy professor at Lancaster University in the UK. This alternating cycle is automatic. It's regulated subconsciously by the hypothalamus in the brain, he said. Your body does this to give each nostril a chance to rest and repair, so they don't get too dried out, which could make it easier for pathogens and inflammation to cause damage. Now, Taylor also said, studies suggest the left nostril may be more dominant, and when the right nostril is dominant, the body is in a more alert or even stressed state. Who knew? Pretty fascinating stuff. I'm Dr. Sanjay Gupta, helping you live a better life.
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Yours truly, David Lee Roth, calling the shots as he sees them right here. 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
1: 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About the shack outside the game. 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
14: A better life with Dr. Sanjay Gupta.
15: Breast cancer is the most common cancer among women in the world. And according to a new study out of the University of Washington School of Medicine, an estimated 3.5 million cases a year are expected by 2050. Now, the good news is we've gotten so much better at screening, earlier detection, and cutting-edge treatments in many countries, including here in the United States. But even here in America, black women have a death rate from breast cancer that is 40% higher than white women, a disparity that exists despite our world-class treatment infrastructure. So what can you do to lower your risk? Eat less red meat? Try your best to manage your blood sugar and your weight? Exercise is really important. Cut back on drinking, quit smoking. And remember this, you should start getting mammograms. At what age? 40. That's when you should start. I'm Dr. Sanjay Gupta, helping you live a better life.
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28: Making sure your kids get enough sleep. It's one of the most important things you can do for them as a parent, and yet it's often overlooked. Not only does sleep in the early years set the stage for mental and physical health, it also creates the foundation for how one sleeps later in life. That's according to the National Sleep Foundation. Now, that organization recommends 14 to 17 hours a night for newborns, 12 to 15 for infants, 11 to 14 for toddlers, 10 to 13 for preschoolers, and 9 to 11 for school-aged children. When it's age appropriate, start by talking to your kids about why sleep is important. It helps their body grow, helps their brains learn, helps their mood stay steady. Don't underestimate the importance of a routine. You can even narrate what you're doing step by step to help them along the way. I'm Dr. Sanjay Gupta, helping you live a better life.
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0: What's up, hometown Buffalo? This is Steve Wilson representing. When I'm in town, I listen to the Shred and Reagan Show. Yeah, baby!
1: Hi, this is Super Bowl MVP Kurt Warner, and you're listening to the Shred and Reagan Show. Is that right?
2: Reagan.
1: Reagan, okay. Hi, this is Super Bowl MVP Kurt Warner, and you're listening to the Shred.

0: Yeah, I don't know. Whatever it is, it's not right on the teleprompter. I don't know what that is. I've never seen that.
1: No, there is. We are going to do Sting, yeah.
0: Okay, but... Now, I can't read it. There's no words on it.
1: Okay. Ready? Sure.
0: There's no words there to play us out. What does that mean, to play us out?
1: Sting is going to do... It's a video. Sting video.
0: What is...
1: For credits.
0: I don't know what that means, to play us out. What does that mean? To end the show?
1: Yeah. Yeah.
0: All right, go, go.
1: In 5, 4, 3.
0: That's tomorrow, and that is a...
1: Okay, in 5, 4, 3.
0: That's tomorrow, and that is it for us today, and we will leave you with a... I can't do it. Okay. We'll do it live.
1: Okay.
0: Well, no. We'll do it live! Do it live! I'll write it, and we'll do it live! Thing sucks!
1: In 5, 4, 3.
0: That's tomorrow, and that is it for us today. I'm Bill O'Reilly. Thanks again for watching. We'll leave you with Sting and a cut off his new album. Take it away.
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0: Shred and Reagan in the morning.
1: So now I'm in Squatch. I'm having some conversation with this guy.
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0: Tim Wilson and Learn to Ride, or Learn to Walk. As we get ready for the first 97 Rock Bike Night out of Prohibition tonight, I'll be your host out there tonight, so we're gonna ride on out there. Should be a beautiful night. Take a look at the forecast, 53 right now, partly cloudy skies, and it's going to be mostly sunny with a high of 79 degrees today. South winds becoming southwest, 5 to 10 miles per hour. Cloudy tonight, overnight, down to 59. And tomorrow looks like just a slight chance of a shower after 2, but otherwise partly sunny and 76 for the high. It is the Shred and Reagan Show. Good morning.
1: What's up? Glad you're with us. 716-210-9797. Call or text. Let us know how your weekend went, what you did, what happened, what you got planned for the rest of the week. On the show today, we got some misconnections, a little highlight from Friday. Also, one more show. And that's only in Monroe. We've got some want ads this morning. We'll find out what's going on with the want ads and let's see what people are selling and trying to get rid of. Also, we'll meet our employee of the day. And Steve Tasker is going to join us a little bit later on in the show to talk about the Buffalo Bills season, what he's up to and what he's going to be doing this year, prowling the sidelines for the Buffalo Bills in that brand new stadium. What happened in sports over the weekend? Anything good?
0: Oh, well, yeah, we had a lot of stuff going on. The Knicks end up winning last night, so they swept their series against Cleveland. They are moving on to the NBA Finals, I believe, for the first time since 1999. We saw the Hurricanes go in overtime last night and beat the Canadiens 3-2 up in Montreal. So now the Carolina Hurricanes lead that series 2-1. Yeah, the Indy 500 with a the closest finish in history, in Indy 500 history. We had a rain short in Coca-Cola 600. A lot of tributes to Kyle Busch as we find out that he died from pneumonia and sepsis had set in, and just a crazy, crazy situation.
1: Could
0: for
1: you
0: a,
1: imagine
0: a guy like that at 41 years old?
1: Pneumonia. Jeez.
0: He thought he had a sinus deal going on.
1: That is a powerful thing, man.
0: He was working through it. He was racing, you know, just coughing. You know, we all have done that, right?
1: Yeah. Yeah.
0: Not to that degree, I guess.
1: Man, you know, they have some shots that you could take for that sort of thing, and they you know, pneumococcal pneumonia, and we're like, oh, shut up with that. And, you know, apparently that's got a kick. I didn't realize that could, I mean, when you're 80 years old, yeah, I understand that pneumonia might be able to, but 41? That's frightening.
0: Yeah, it's scary
1: No
0: stuff.
1: Underlying, no other problems that he had?
0: No.
1: It was just he was a healthy 41-year-old and he got pneumonia.
0: He raced last weekend. He was just dealing with the cough and didn't realize how bad it was. We
1: Yikes.
0: Heard the audio last week of how at Watkins Glen, he wasn't feeling good at the end of the race and had the doctor meet him at the trailer.
1: Oof.
0: But yeah, it's just a freak thing. And 41 years old guy was he's won more races across the three series of NASCAR than any other driver. And the guy that won the Coke 600 was a guy that Kyle Busch had kind of taken under his wing a little bit, if you will, and helped him out a lot. He used to race for Kyle Busch Racing, so it was a tribute to him that in the victory. So,
1: oh man, that poor guy. Yeah. Jesus, pneumonia.
0: Yeah,
1: pneumonia. Yikes. You know, you're right about that. You're like, it's just a cough.
0: We've all tried to power through it.
1: Yeah. Jeez. Yikes. That sucks. So a woman was trying to steal a bottle of, and we've had this a lot, whether it's the Villages or Niagara Falls Police Plotter. Someone tried to steal a bottle of wine. Did you hear about the woman who, well, she had trouble getting into the backseat of the squad car because she was drunk?
0: No.
1: Public intoxication? Yeah. She had real problems getting into the backseat of the squad car, and they eventually got her in. And you know when you go to jail, you got to squat and cough, and they do a search?
0: Yeah, I've heard of that.
1: Mm-hmm. So, the woman apparently had something in her person.
0: Oh, boy.
1: Do you remember where I started? Somebody stole a bottle of wine?
0: Yeah.
1: They found a bottle of wine in her.
0: A bottle of red.
1: Well, only one bottle of white. But still.
0: It's a new Billy Joel song coming.
1: Would have been a real trick if she had both. My God, there's a case in here. She, yes.
0: She's outlet liquors.
1: She had a bottle in her hoo-ah. There's no way around it.
0: Damn.
1: Yeah, pretty impressive. We'll get to that in News of the Day today, a little bit later on this morning. Just, no wonder she couldn't get into the damn squad car. All right, anyway. Misconnections. One more show. Want ads, Steve Tasker, we're fired up and ready. Hopefully you are as well. 716-210-9797. 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
26: It is now 6:22. Yeah, sun's coming up. It's going to be a beautiful day today. 53 degrees right now, getting up to 79 this afternoon with mostly sunny skies. Light south wind becoming southwest 5 to 10 miles per hour this morning. Overnight, we'll see some clouds, 59. Tomorrow, partly sunny with a high of 76. Just a slight chance of an afternoon shower popping up.
1: Headlines, and Iranian officials went to Doha on Monday for negotiations hours before the U.S. military announced its strikes and said it were in self-defense to protect the troops. Israel's leaders said they also plan to continue to attack in Lebanon. Meanwhile, the Naval Park honored fallen veterans at a Memorial Day service. The keynote speaker was U.S. Marine Corps Sergeant Jason Gadios, a decorated combat vet from South Buffalo.
26: Coming up in sports, well, we're going to hear from Deion Walker, also T.J. Sanders from the Buffalo Bills defense, both second-year guys, as OTAs get back underway today for week two of phase three of the OTAs, if you will. And we'll run through some other stuff with hockey and NBA playoffs last night and also the big racing over the weekend.
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1: What's up? 716-210-9797. Jason from Williamsville wanted to know, is 97 Rock going to play the top 10 from this year's Rock and Roll 500? We are. It continues on Tuesday morning. This being Tuesday morning, it's going to continue. So Jack is going to continue it at 10 o'clock.
26: I think we've got the final, I want to say, 65 songs to go today.
1: Yeah. Is that it?
26: Yeah.
1: All right. So, you know, we're down to the last, the bulk of it. So this is it. Good luck. But yeah, we're going to hear the finals today here on the Rock and Roll 500. Let's see. Guys, Stan and Leck want to check in. Guys, how cool is it that Jack Eichel is one win away from another Stanley Cup final appearance? Go Vegas. Thanks, Stan. Dylan and Silver Creek checking in this morning. Morning, guys. Out here picking up trash, rode the motorcycle in. Decent morning. And, you know, it was a little rainy over the weekend, so it didn't do much as far as that goes.
26: Yeah, that's for sure.
1: But nice this weekend. Ricky checking in. 20th anniversary in the city. Hard to believe I've worked in one place that long. You guys can relate. Yes, we can. All right, keep the text coming. Let us know what's up. 716-210-9797. First things first this morning, and we had a little bit of the misconnections on Friday to try and get you a date. Now, look, there's a number of different ways you can get a date, right? It could be normal. You know, you ask somebody out after, you know, seeing them out in the streets. There's feet. You know, that's an avenue into it. Elbows. We've gotten into elbows now.
26: You elbow somebody until you date them?
1: Well, you could do that, or they have really attractive elbows. But, you know, there's many, many different flavors to missed connections. Here are a couple of those flavors.
0: It's another missed connection.
26: Looking for Maxine C., the British lass, man for woman, Tonawanda. Looking to reconnect, Maxine. I lost your number, and since you're still in town, curious how you've been and looking to catch up. Maybe a little koala? Smiley face. It was your favorite. We could watch that show you liked with the silent guy. Mr. Green? Do they mean Mr. Bean?
1: Don't know.
26: Reach out, please.
1: I think you're right. Either way.
26: Mr. Bean was always the silent guy, right?
1: Yeah. Huh.
26: All right, so... looking to reconnect with that British lass.
1: Maxine. Unless she moved back to the, you know.
26: He said she's still in town.
1: Okay.
26: Because he said Tonawanda. So.
1: Okay, she's still there.
26: Yeah. So good luck.
0: It's another missed connection.
26: Gray t-shirt, Menards, woman for man, Pendleton. You were shopping with your mother in the garden area. We exchanged looks several times. You have the nice blue eyes. I wish you were shopping alone. I am open-minded. She could join, too. Wait, didn't she say it was his mother? She could join, too, but I'd rather blank that filthy blank I saw poking through myself. Please text me. My Gmail is...
1: redacted. So you were shopping with your mother. We exchanged several times. It all looked good. She can join. She's, like, cool with this. But here's the thing. As much as she's down for anything, she just doesn't care. She's like, let's hook up. I'll do what you need.
26: Yeah, if your mom wants to join, that's cool.
1: I mean, I'm sure he welcomed the kindness of not leaving mom out in the cold. Still, I can't imagine a son doing anything other than immediately getting into a car and driving off the Peace Bridge.
26: Last thing mom wants to witness is that also.
1: You know, hey, man, why are you jumping off the Peace Bridge? You got so much to live for. No, I don't. I just hooked up with some random crazy woman, and I was with my mother. See ya!
0: It's another missed connection.
1: Yeah, that's not working. Mature MILF from last summer. Man for woman, Buffalo.
3: Joe, alert. Joe, alert. Joe, alert.
1: I miss your pretty feet. Ooh. Foot guy? I mean, could have, sort of, maybe, right? Kind of makes sense.
26: I'll throw it in.
4: Take off them shoes. Thank you.
1: Mature MILF, last summer, man for woman, I miss your pretty feet. You'd email me once or twice to come over and rub or worship your feet. Nothing sexual. Although, I don't know. I mean, if you're worshiping feet, there's got to be something sexual adjacent to that, right? All right, anyway.
26: That's why there was a Joe alert.
1: The best day was when you had a MILF coworker over and I worshiped both your feet for over an hour. It's a lot of worshiping a foot.
26: Mm-hmm.
1: Can we stop for one moment? So if you're worshiping foot and you're doing it for over an hour, after 5 minutes of you going, That is the best foot ever. I love that foot so much. There is no greater foot than that foot. What else do you say?
26: Well, I mean, it is 4 feet, and doing foot rubs, you know, he's 15 minutes a foot.
1: You could do 15 minutes for each foot. It's just still a lot of worshiping. Anyway, loved every minute of it. Usually had to take care of myself on the 190 on the ride home. Any other mature women at the... How could he say it's not sexual when he's taking care of himself?
26: Well, it wasn't sexual with them. It was when he got done.
1: Sure, but it was like it was priming the stove,
26: right? It was
1: right?
26: Sexual for him, but not them.
1: I see. Any other mature women available? So, if you're a mature woman...
26: Looking for a good foot rub.
1: You've got feet, and you need them to be worshipped. This guy is all in. Good luck.
6: It's another missed connection.
1: Oh my God, greatest foot of all time. I've never seen a better foot. Time, 3 minutes. Son of a, what else am I going to say? Jesus. All right, opening audio this morning. And Stephen Colbert, I don't know, you know, I guess this was the plan. They sort of started the show at the very beginning where the night before he did this cable access show called Only in Monroe, which is in Michigan. It's a cable access show. And so, you know, the Colbert show ends, and he got on a plane. He flew to Monroe, Michigan, and he did the cable access show.
26: Nice.
1: Did you see who showed up?
26: No.
1: Jack White? Yeah.
26: Awesome.
1: Apparently, that was his musical guest.
7: Hello. Also, welcome. It's time for another edition of Only in Monroe. I'm your guest, host... Stephen Colbert. I also want to thank my volunteer musical director and native Michigander and member of the Rock and Roll Hall of Fame, Jack White.
8: Hey.
7: Jack, thanks so much for being here.
8: Thank you for having me.
7: I wanted to check back in with the original hosts of Only in Monroe. Hit me, Jack. Over a decade later, let's kick it up a notch. You guys want to do some shots?
9: I'm always game.
8: To Michigan and all of its lakes and tributaries.
9: Right. This song.
10: Are they drinking the whole thing?
8: I did.
7: Please welcome Jeff Daniels. Big shot Hollywood actor. Why do you choose to live in Michigan?
1: Now, you know, you should know that the setup on this is it's Jack White with a boombox. Also, he's got a couple of office chairs and a plant in the middle. And it's real simple. I mean, it's... That's where they shoot Only in Monroe. So, yeah, back to Jeff Daniels. Want to find out that answer.
11: Honestly, it's home.
7: Since they are no longer using this set, it would actually be helpful for me to destroy it. Obviously, safety first. Before we spark this bad boy up, you always have to check with the fire marshal to make sure that it's okay. Marshal, are you okay if we light this up?
12: Steven, Marshall here. You are absolutely clear to burn that mother down, bro.
7: Until we see each other again, I'll be only here, only on, only in Monroe.
1: Imagine the guy who regularly hosts Only in Monroe shows up and his set is completely destroyed. And the parking enforcement guy was there to talk about, you know, some changes in parking enforcement. We've got another strip of downtown parking kiosks. And, yeah, it's all gone now, apparently. CBS tried to send out a bunch of cease and desists when people were posting about this. They're like, this is our product. And apparently people told CBS to shut up.
26: Right.
1: Then they...
26: You
1: then
26: don't
1: they
26: want it.
1: Up. Yeah. So they said, well, we're going to back off for now. Such is. All right, there you go. A little bit of opening audio this morning. Time for sports.
26: All right, well, let's start with the hockey game last night.
13: Maintains control of the puck. Svechnikov, cross ice, Jarvis. Back out, shot by Svechnikov. Score! The Carolina Hurricanes take game three. Their second consecutive overtime victory. Svechnikov the shot. Aho was setting up in front of Dobesh. The Hurricanes win it. 3-2.
26: All right, so there you go. 3-2, the final score in that one in overtime. Carolina takes a 2-1 series lead with that victory as Svechnikov scored 14:06 of overtime. And, yeah, so Taylor Hall says, you're seeing that the rust is off now. They had 11 days off following the second round of the playoffs. Says we're feeling good about playing hockey again. After Montreal had taken game one, they've taken the last two. So that's the situation there. 35 stops from Jakub Dobish, but not enough. And meanwhile, Colorado and Vegas will meet up tonight. Vegas has a 3-0 series lead. Can they get the brooms out? Can they sweep Colorado on home ice? It would be Vegas home ice, of course. 9 o'clock tonight's when the puck drops on Game 4 between Colorado and Vegas of the Western Conference Finals. NBA action. Karl-Anthony Towns had 19 points and 14 rebounds. OG Anunoby scored 17. And the New York Knicks routed the Cleveland Cavaliers 130-93.
1: Wow.
26: To complete a 4-game sweep of the Eastern Conference Finals and advance to the NBA Finals for the first time since 1999. They will await the winner of the San Antonio-Oklahoma City series, which currently is tied at 2 games apiece, with Game 5 set for tonight at 8:30 on NBC.
1: They're not just winning, they're pounding teams.
26: Pounding! This is the Eastern Conference Finals, and they won by 43 points in a 4-game sweep.
1: Yeah.
26: Incredible. The Knicks are just rolling, and they are looking forward to take on the winner of that other series. So we'll see where that goes. Obviously, that's not going to end, so they're going to have a couple days to rest and recover, and probably not long enough to develop much rust. Only a couple games away. Meanwhile, let's go to baseball as Anthony Volpe's 2-run single in the 9th inning lifts the Yankees to a 4-3 win over the Royals. So after Bobby Witt Jr.'s go-ahead home run in the 8th with a 2-run single in the 9th, it was Volpe getting the win for the Yankees. Meanwhile, Nick Lodolo won for the first time in 4 starts since returning from a blister. J.J. Bleday and Tyler Stevenson homered off an ineffective Nolan McLean, and the Reds extended their the New York Mets losing streak to 4 with a 7-2 victory there. Meanwhile, Mets star Juan Soto missed his 2nd straight game because of illness, and fellow outfielder Tyrone Taylor left with a right hip injury after grounding out in the 6th inning. So that's the situation with the Mets. Blue Jays took it hard from the Marlins last night. 8-2 was the final score in that one. Let's go racing. When Daniel Suarez was struggling to make his name in auto racing, he would often get phone calls from Kyle Busch offering words of encouragement and urging him to keep working. So that made this victory at the Coca-Cola 600 Sunday night extra special for him, as they were paying tribute to Kyle Busch that night. Suarez benefited from a crucial pit call, then caught a break from the Mother Nature storm that came in and shortened the Coca-Cola 600. They ended up calling it with like 27 laps left to go, and it capped a pretty emotional day in the racing world, remembering the late Kyle Busch. Suarez became the first Mexican-born driver to win the Coke 600. It was his 3rd Cup Series win and his first since 2024. The victory is especially emotional for Suarez, who previously raced for Kyle Busch Motorsports. He said Kyle was special. He teared up in his speech after the race. Said, "I was doing this for Kyle, for his wife Samantha, Brexton and Lennox, his 2 kids. Busch died Thursday at 41. Severe pneumonia progressed into sepsis, resulting in rapid and overwhelming complications, according to a statement released by the family. And the loss obviously sent shockwaves throughout the motorsports world and beyond. You know, Carolina paid big tribute down there before their you know, first home game. Obviously, their Charlotte NASCAR's base is right there in Carolina. So they had a moment of silence. Lap 8 went silent. Kyle Busch's number was number 8 in recent years. So lap 8, the public address system and the television commentators went silent there. We also had the Indy 500 earlier in the day on Sunday, and it was Felix Rosenquist. He got the win, and it was a pretty incredible win as he came from behind and took it in the last second of the race, and it was the tightest race in Indy 500 history. Here's the final lap. I think it's going to play.
14: Malukas goes to defend. The MSR driver still side by side to wheel that play into Malukas' hands. And here comes Pato O'Ward. Malukas is out in front.
15: Side by side behind.
26: Oh, it sounds like a horse race.
14: It's not over yet. It's not over yet. Malukas has to defend from Rosenquist. Great run off the final corner. Here comes Rosenquist. Malukas defends. Who has it? Over the line. Who's it going to be?
26: By 0.0 0.023 seconds.
1: That close.
26: Rosenquist takes it. It did sound like a horse race, and it looked like a horse race. I mean, it was on the in the last turn, just as they're coming up to the bricks, and he took it and got the win there and gets to drink the milk and celebrate the Indy victory. So pretty cool stuff, too. He just became a father this week. So his wife gave birth to a little baby, Stella, and actually it was earlier this month. So what a month for him. So pretty cool stuff there. The Bills will be back on the practice field today. So OTAs, we're in what they call phase three of the OTAs, and this portion is when they get to do on-field stuff. They had three practices last week. They will have three practices this week, today, tomorrow, and Thursday. And obviously a lot of talk about the changes, new head coach, new defensive coordinator, all of that stuff. Well, we had a couple of the defensive guys yesterday stop by One Bills Live, and Deion Walker was talking a little bit about the new approach with the defensive line. Here he is.
16: One thing, the first thing they came in and said to everybody, to the whole D-line group, nobody has a set position. We can all play everywhere. I can play three, four, I know, TJ can, Landon can. Everybody in our D-line room is like not set to one position. Oh, Landon, you're not straight four out. TJ, he's not a straight three tech. Like, we can match it up so many different ways to where nobody's getting the same set. Nobody's getting the same rep. No offensive lineman is going against the same body every pass play, you know? So I feel like that does help us a lot. And, you know, I get to eat a little bit too, playing that three tech. Oh,
1: you know that, right? You know that, right?
26: So, you know, a lot of what they're talking about there is how it's going to have so many different looks. It's going to be very difficult to predict what the Bills defense is going to do. There's been times when certain guys would come in that you know that this is going to, that this, that Joey Bosa only comes in for these types of plays. You know, so they're going to be able to disguise their looks a lot more on this new defense. And TJ Sanders talked a little bit about Joe Brady as a head coach.
17: I just feel like in this defense, you know, I feel like it's a lot more where guys can, you know, truly show what they're really capable of, you know, not necessarily having to, you know, come in and do things that they might not be comfortable with. That's why I feel like the guys we have on the ball, the five down, the four, three down, it's going to allow everyone to really show off what they can really do.
26: Kind of sounds like maybe he was uncomfortable at times with some of the things McDermott wanted him to do on the defensive line. So that's a little bit from the defensive guys. As they stop by One Bills Live to talk with the boys there. Steve Tasker is going to be on the show, one of the guys on One Bills Live. He's going to be on the show a little bit later on this morning, so we're looking forward to talking to him as we once again, 97 Rock is the voice of the Bills, so we're happy to be a part of that once again. Also in the NFL, well, kind of in the NFL, more than 10 years ago, actually, it was his last NFL game, but former Heisman Trophy winner Johnny Manziel flashed a victory celebration, this time in a ring following his mixed martial arts debut. Johnny Manziel, 33 now, dominated social media influencer Bob Menery, 38, in a first-round stoppage victory Saturday night at the UFC Apex Center in Las Vegas. Manziel showed off some skills as a fighter over a guy that talks on social media all the time, landing kicks to the body and scoring a takedown, and he was landing hard strikes from all over the place. It lasted 2 minutes and 16 seconds. Manziel said that's probably going to be his last fight. Once at one time was good enough for me. And so wow. That's
1: or,
26: the situation.
1: Or he could have paid attention when they were having film meetings and studies and showed up at training camp and worked real hard.
26: Yeah, done that too. You know, he made it, 2 years in the NFL.
1: Yeah.
26: He was drafted by the Browns in 2014, only lasted 2 years before Cleveland cut him during the 2016 offseason. Mm-hmm. He went on to play in other leagues, including the CFL. He was also subject of Netflix's Untold anthology series with Johnny Football, premiering back in 2023. There you go. That's a look at sports for you.
1: Kids, take advantage of your opportunities.
26: Yes.
1: When they're presented to you.
26: Get in the ring and kick somebody's ass.
1: No.
26: 10 years after you fail.
1: When you're given the opportunity of football, work hard even then. All right. News of the day. We got a couple of things, including this strange story of a woman who took a bottle of cupcake white wine, and, she had to steal it. And she didn't have a knapsack. She didn't have a bag. She only had one thing. We'll get to that next.
26: Oh, no.
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1: 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Looks like just a road crew, but could be a little bit more. But that's right at the end of the ramp from northbound Millersport to the 290 East. Might make merging a little bit difficult there. Seems to be the only kind of issue going for you so far this morning. Everything else is moving all right still.
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26: It is now 6:51, and it is going to be a beautiful day. Where were these for the weekend? I know yesterday ended pretty nice, but started a little rough. 53 now, on its way up to 80 today for a beautiful day. Sunshine, light winds out of the southwest, 5 to 10 this morning. Cloudy tonight. We'll drop down to 59 for the overnight low. Then tomorrow, partly sunny with a high of 76.
8: First heat wave of the year hits parts of Britain. Forecasters warn temperatures could climb to the highest level ever recorded in the month of May there, reaching 95 degrees in some areas of England. Runners from across Western New York and elsewhere hit the streets of the city to take part in the 25th annual Buffalo Marathon. Participants came from as far north as Ottawa, as far south as Florida to take part in the annual run.
26: Hurricanes beat the Canadiens 3-2 in overtime to take Game 3 of the Eastern Conference Final, lead that series 2-1. The Knicks ended up sweeping the Cavs 130-93 last night, so now they await the winner of San Antonio and Oklahoma City for the NBA Finals. And the Buffalo Bills will be back on the practice field today with the second week of their on-field OTAs.
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12: Today was one of the hottest days of the year here in New York City. Temperatures hitting 95 degrees. Whew, yeah, seriously, it was so hot today, I was sweating like Marco Rubio at a roller coaster height chart.
26: It is 6:52, and you have got the Shred and Reagan Show, which is brought to you by Globs Collision. 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You bend them, we mend them.
8: What's up? 716-210-9797. The unveiling of the Subaru is about ready to happen.
26: Oh, I saw it on Saturday.
8: Looks like a brand new car. Frank did a great job. So
26: it just got the hood back on. It was all painted. Now, Saturday, all he had left to do was buff it out. I was over there... He let me pull my vehicle, and I did a little work on the wife's car there.
8: So So, yeah, he's going to be, he's about finishing it up. And, yeah, should get it out. And he'll tell a story about what happens if you get yourself into an accident. And, you know, you've got to start negotiating and navigating your way through insurance companies and garages and all that other stuff. It was an interesting run, but we're in the home stretch. So I'm finally getting my car back. So we'll talk to Frank about all that. He's a good dude.
26: There's a few guys out there that will help you fight.
8: Yeah.
26: You know, because the insurance company, their goal is to not pay you. And, you know, you always see lawyers with injuries, but what about the car, the vehicle? So there's a few body shops, you know. Elma Collision kind of used to forefront this, and they're no longer in business, but... Frank
8: took up the cause and keeps going. You know, he'll help you with that.
26: You know about your rights, you know, not let your insurance company screw you over.
8: Yep. So we'll have Frank in and talk a little bit more about it. So, yeah. Yeah, look good. You know, the headlights were starting to turn yellow, right? So, if nothing else, I'm getting some brand new headlights out of
26: that.
8: Yeah,
26: that you got, all right.
8: All right, 716-210-9797. So, we've got that going on this morning. How was your weekend? What did you do? Where did you go? So, I went for a little hike in Chestnut Ridge, and everybody was saying, be careful, watch the ticks, watch the ticks.
26: How swampy was it?
8: Well, it was. But because it was raining and everything like that, so ticks weren't really an issue. But they're about ready to become an issue, and I think we laugh at ticks, right? It's like, ticks. Shut up with the ticks. I think that's how we were with pneumonia until we find out that you know, poor guy at 41 years old dies of pneumonia. So ticks, if you got one, what would you do? Oh, I got a tick. And you know, then you got to take the tweezers and pull the damn things out. But that's provided you even checked. You may not check. You know, and then months down the line, you're sick. So NBC News did a story about how this is going to be one of those brutally hot summers. And it's coming. And for much of the country, it's already beginning to start. And we're going to get our hot weather soon. And so what are we doing with ticks? Do you have any spray?
26: I do have spray. I know I sprayed not too long ago when I was going golfing. And you know, the balls occasionally go into the higher grass, right?
8: Right, and you got to go.
26: That's a place where you can definitely encounter them.
8: Sure, you take your dog for a walk, dog goes running through the woods, and then do you check it for ticks? We don't do enough, and I guess it's because we don't treat it seriously. So NBC News did a story about it last night.
7: Her head first.
9: And Chelsea and Jameson Latko have been battling ticks for months.
7: Tick season started a little bit earlier this year than last year. Pretty much the second the weather got nice, we let the dog out and she came back in with a tick.
9: The Northport, New York couple take the job very seriously, spraying their property with repellent, cutting their grass weekly, and regularly weeding.
10: We're taking smarter approaches to minimize our exposure.
9: Both say they have already been bitten by ticks multiple times this year.
7: My biggest concerns are that one of us are going to get sick or that our dog is going to get sick.
9: They're not alone. Data shows a record high spike in ER visits for tick bites last month, with states in the Northeast seeing the highest rates.
8: Yeah, New York is one of them. New York, Pennsylvania, and all of the Northeast states. Massive amounts of tick bites. They were bitten multiple times. I don't know. I don't know if I've ever been bitten once by a tick, or maybe I have, and I just didn't know any better.
26: I had one. I got rid of it pretty quickly.
8: Yeah. You know, and so, you know, you have to go in and you have to check. Wear long pants, wear socks, cover yourself up, I guess.
26: But yeah, you know, I mean,
8: it's tough to do when it's warm out.
26: Right, but we've been dealing with so much rain, and a lot of people have had trouble mowing their lawns and getting back to certain parts of the grass. It's getting high, and that is prime tick area.
8: Yeah.
26: So keep that in mind. If you're going back to weed whack or mow the little jungle in your backyard, you definitely should have some socks, some longer socks, and some long pants on to
8: right.
26: do it.
8: And you got to, you know, after a hike or going out or something like that, it's tick check.
26: Yeah, camping, whatever. You
8: right.
26: know.
8: You know, and you got
26: golfing. You know, same thing.
8: You can only check certain amounts. You're almost going to need like a tick buddy. You know, somebody
26: is that,
8: who's going.
26: Is that a misconnection thing?
8: You know, do we have a noise
11: the
8: for that?
11: Of your back, you know.
8: Wow. Let me see those wigglers. Then you get foot guys who are just checking.
11: I'll inspect you for ticks.
8: Right.
26: Nice ticks.
9: According to the CDC, Lyme disease is the most common tick-related illness, with nearly 500,000 Americans diagnosed each year.
8: Wow.
9: Dr. Peter Griffin is an emergency medicine physician in West Virginia.
13: The milder winters and earlier springs contribute to there being more ticks around and more animals harboring diseases like Lyme disease.
9: There's no vaccine yet. To prevent contracting a possible disease, experts say wear appropriate clothing, use insect repellent, check for ticks, and remove them.
10: Sit.
9: For the Latkos, their fight against ticks is just getting started.
10: Good dog.
7: Girl.
8: The dog.
1: So, Bugman Chuck checking in early this morning. Bugman Chuck here. Boys, treat your property and yourself. You got to be proactive. So what should you use, Bugman Chuck?
14: You're going to trust Bugman Chuck or Dr. Peter Griffin there?
1: Yeah.
15: I'm coming.
1: John's checking in this morning. Dr. Peter Griffin, are you kidding me?
14: That's all I heard, and then I didn't hear any of his advice, unfortunately.
1: Dr. Peter Griffin. So,
14: yeah,
1: John, you're right. So that's the story. But what do you use, right? You got to get some tick spray. Spray yourself off. But, you know, I guess we don't take that seriously enough. I've got some spray.
14: And it's not like you feel the bite either. That's
26: no,
14: what I've heard.
26: No,
14: it's
26: you
14: like
26: don't feel it.
14: You're right.
26: Yes, you look and you see, what's that?
14: Right.
26: And they're tiny, but the Lyme disease is pretty serious.
14: You don't want that.
1: No, that's no screwing around.
14: Half a million a year? That's crazy.
1: Yeah.
26: It will change your life, that's for sure. Yeah. Not for the better.
1: That's what they said, right?
14: That stupid little bug.
1: Yeah, yeah. Bugman Chuck. What? Trust Bugman Chuck. Call me. You want his number? Let's call Bugman Chuck. Let's see if he's...
14: I hope he talks like Peter Griffin.
1: Peter Griffin? I mean, I gotta assume. That's the thing.
15: I don't care!
1: Brad Paisley song, I'd check you for ticks. Permethrin. It comes in a black and yellow spray. You can go to the store. Permethrin. You can use some of that stuff as well and spray yourself down. But you got to figure a guy like Bugman Chuck has got to, you know, he's probably all over this stuff. He's got to know from ticks.
26: Well, he should, yes.
1: Right? I mean, here we are just yapping about, but, you know, apparently this is on a regular basis. He's probably had to go to conferences to deal with this sort of thing. So we're talking ticks and about the problems that come with it. 716-210-9797. We're in prime tick season, and it's one thing that we just... I don't know. We probably don't treat it with enough, I don't know, respect and fear and preparation and all that other stuff. So Bugman Chuck is on the phone with us. Chuck, what's going on, man?
16: Hey, not much. Just killing stuff, going to the next job.
1: That's it. That's what you do. So what should we know about ticks and what should we get?
16: You know, the whole thing with the OTC products over the counter, they do work, but they're not as strong as like an exterminator would use. Over-the-counter sprays, like the aerosol cans, they do work. Like you were saying, pyrethrins, they do. They don't last that long, but you got to be proactive about yourself wherever you go. Like Fred was saying, going to golf. If you're going to take your dog for a walk, you got to treat your dog, too. I mean, there's never really a silver bullet out there. Everybody gets online and does the research. But, I mean, definitely call an exterminating company to get your yard treated. The wooded areas, depending on where you're located by yourself, like some mosquito sprays, I'll say ticks on there. Be careful what you buy because a lot of places when you do buy, it's all consumers marketing. They're going to try to say, all this stuff will kill forever and this and that. Do your research, get a bunch of different opinions. And, you know, just make sure that you're proactive about spraying your clothes.
1: Is there like an off-the-counter stuff that you use? I mean, you know, when you're walking. Well, I mean, you probably get the good stuff, but is there one that you'd recommend?
16: You know, there's a few of them out there. I know that my wife picked up some stuff, and I'm always reading labels all the time. So, like, if you go to, like, one of the big box stores or whatever, I think they got some product that we do use that we spray on your clothes. You're not supposed to spray on your skin. So there's really not like a silver bullet product like, say, Off for mosquitoes or other ones that are no-name brands. You look at for almost the highest percentage.
1: That's it.
16: So, I mean, it can be like a DEET or a pyrethrum, but when you do read it, just be very careful about it because I don't care whatever they tell you out there. Oh, you can put this stuff in your eyes or on your animal or... Don't believe it. You know, do a testing area of it on your shoes, on your legs. If you're wearing shorts, wear long socks. I wear, unfortunately, socks up to my knees. And but not when I go out like back in the 80s, you know, like when I got shorts on. But
26: just for work.
16: I'm wearing, yeah, exactly.
1: Shorts and white socks up to the knees.
16: yeah. I don't want to wear the basketball socks back in the day and everything. But, yeah, I just, I mean, I make sure that my place is preventively treated. And I also make sure that my dogs are treated as well for everything.
8: Bugman Chuck is on. All right, so Chuck, when you get back from a tough day, is there somebody waiting for you at the office to do bug check for you?
26: Tick inspection?
16: No, not at all. Actually, I check myself within reason. And, because the office where I'm at right now with this company, I go to the office like once a month. But I just check myself out. I'm really not doing as much with that. During work, I'm doing more commercial residential properties like restaurants, hospitals.
8: So, Chuck, you're not laying those twisters, those piglets on top of a table.
16: Yeah.
8: Someone checking them out.
16: Yeah,
8: have you actually seen more ticks? Have you been bitten by them?
16: It's been a long time since I got bit. Actually, one was on my back, and that was probably because my shirt lifted up, and I was actually on a commercial property in the Kenmore area, but this was probably like 15 years ago. And I'm like, what the heck is that? And I pulled it, and it was a tick that was trying to latch on. So luckily, it didn't.

0: research it, get the right products, and reapply. Don't do it before rain, because the drier, the better. The product will last a lot longer.
1: Do you use a shotgun to get rid of those wolf spiders?
0: I can't say that on the radio.
1: All right, Bugman Chuck, talk to you later. Thanks so much, man. That's interesting, real interesting. Laura from Alden checking in this morning. Ticks are the worst bug ever invented. I contracted Lyme disease in 22. No joke. I didn't know until it was too late. I was in the hospital 2 weekends in a row with stage 2 Lyme disease. There's only three. I had 33 days of IV antibiotics, steroids. It sucked. Changes your life. I'm afraid to walk in the backyard now. I check my cats every time they come in. I treat them with a bunch of different things. The not-too-cheap Bravecto. Got to do what you got to do. Messes with your memory, too. Cognitive thinking. Always tired. Always achy. I'll have it for life. It sucks. Oh, Laura, that sucks. That is terrible. Wow. Damn.
2: Yeah, it's horrible.
3: Why did nature allow those things to survive?
1: Nature's constantly trying to take us out.
3: That's totally pointless. That's a totally pointless animal.
1: Nature's job is to stop us. We're a threat to everything that's out there. So every day you wake up, man, biology is just thinking of new ways to try and fail you.
2: Get some of that tick medicine and...
4: I want to dip my balls in it!
2: Absolutely. Well, dip your whole body in it.
1: Yeah, because if you get a tick there, you're going to have to check on your own, most likely. They said the tick was probably the size of a sesame seed. No bullseye found.
3: Oh, my goodness.
1: Yeah.
2: Wow.
1: Just crazy. That's nuts.
2: I know one of my friends told me they found two of them on them a couple weeks ago, just working out in the yard. Because, again, and this is just in a regular yard, their yard, because grass is high, and we've had a lot of rain, and, a lot of bugs going to come from that.
1: Dylan in Silver Creek, everybody should start wearing flea and tick collars. We should just get there, right? Sooner the better. All right.
2: How about anklets?
3: I was just thinking that.
1: Little anklets. So be careful. Ticks. Next thing, a lot of rain from over the weekend. And not just here, but throughout the Midwest, the South, in Texas. They had a baby rescue.
5: You got a baby? It's being advised. The car's going towards the creek. We got an infant in the car.
6: A heart-stopping rescue in South Texas as a vehicle is swept toward a rushing creek.
5: Yeah, give me the baby.
6: First responders racing into the fast-moving water after this sedan became trapped in floodwaters with a baby inside. One officer then grabbing the infant in a carrier. Another quickly draping his coat over the baby in the pouring rain.
1: Nice job. Save the baby. Nice. Save the baby. So, all right, good.
3: Why was the baby in the car by itself?
2: Well, no, there's people in it. But
3: okay.
1: The baby was driving the car.
7: The vehicle has slipped, and she is submerged, currently submerged in water.
6: In Mississippi, officials say one person has died after this car was swept away. The deluge stretching from the Gulf Coast to the Northeast.
8: I'm almost to my knees in water now.
6: This woman's home surrounded by water.
9: Look at this.
6: Floodwaters inundating this gas station in Alabama.
1: Yeah, just tons of floodwaters throughout the country. A lot of rain for everybody involved. All right, so and a lot of ticks, apparently. Next up, the tank explosion, or the near-tank explosion. Did you see this?
3: The chemicals out in California?
1: Yeah, they didn't know what to do, but can you imagine the guy working there? He just sees the temperature spiking and spiking and spiking, and finally it's got to hit a certain point. He's like, oh, I got to call somebody. So the biggest fear was this thing was going to kaboom, and they were spraying water on it and hope for the best, and then they were hoping exactly what happened. A small crack in the tank finally allowed some of the gases to escape and brought the temperature down. But up to that point, that thing was a bomb ready to go off, and they had to evacuate everybody.
10: Inside the tank, thousands of gallons of methyl methacrylate, a colorless, highly volatile liquid chemical used to make plastics. An explosion could release plumes of toxic vapor, known to cause symptoms like dizziness, headaches, fatigue, severe skin irritation, even lung distress.
1: Also, shards of metal from the tank. Mm. That was the other thing that they were concerned about. So they were just spraying that tank down. And, if you're close enough that you're spraying it down, pretty brave soul.
3: You're just waiting.
1: Right? Or it's part of your job description. If tank is about to explode, John, you're up.
11: What?
1: Yeah, unfortunately, that's part of your job description. You got to spray down the tank if it gets a little too hot.
10: Evacuations for 50,000 people tonight are still in place.
12: Wow. Literally, it was like, okay, grab our cats, grab our mom, and let's go.
1: And by the way, cat over mom.
2: Yep. Yeah.
1: Yep. So... Notice that. Are the cats safe? Good. Mom, son of a bitch. All right, come on, let's go. As of this 50, morning.
2: 50,000 people, though, evacuated. That's a lot of people.
1: Yeah, a lot of people. So, but this morning, there was a small crack in the tank, and that allowed the temperature to start to drop, and they were starting to bring people back in. So that's good. I know it. 716-210-9790.

0: 97. All right, some other things going on. Let's see what else is happening. General Mills is coming out with Saved by the Bell themed cereal boxes.
1: Cool. Did you know that? It's only been off the air for 25 years. When I wake up in the morning and the longest I've been wanting, I don't think I'll ever make it on time.
0: By the time I grab my books and I give myself a look. You'll see the some of the characters on the cereal boxes. And so, yeah, you go to your Wegmans, you go to your Tops.
1: All these actors are in their mid-50s now. Why are they doing this now? It's like, I think I was wrong. It's probably been off the air for 30-some years.
0: Right. And why would you do something like that?
1: Right. Or are they catering to those people at that age now? It's like, Bran Flakes, Wheaties.
0: Right. Yeah.
1: No, I know General Mills doesn't make those.
0: They say that fan excitement, they're trying some different stuff. And
1: retro, whatever.
0: Right. All right. It was on NBC from 89 to 93, and then they did spinoffs.
1: Oh, yeah.
0: And so last year they did stuff from the Muppets for their 70th anniversary. They've done Monster Cereal in the past where they brought those back as well. So
2: it's an anniversary celebration?
0: Kind of sorts. Yeah.
1: Okay.
0: So that's Saved by the Bell. There's a woman. Do you have Sad Piano?
2: Sure.
0: Wheel it out for a minute. Tell a little story. There's a woman. She really wanted some wine. Unfortunately, she didn't have enough money to buy the bottle or the amount of bottles that she wanted.
1: Okay.
0: So she was in there.
1: And there's some cheap-ass wine you could buy.
0: That's true. But
2: do you want it?
0: Maybe she had something special coming up.
1: Can't show up with an $8 woman.
0: Right. She wanted something that was, a little tastier. You ever have that cupcake bottle of wine? I mean, cupcake goes for like 12, 13 bucks, I guess. So She wanted to get that bottle of wine, and the problem was she wasn't buying any of the wine in the store, so meant that she was going to get arrested and she was going to go to jail. That sucks.
2: Well, that's what happens when you shoplift.
1: She makes some jail wine.
0: Mm-hmm. Well, or you could smuggle some wine into jail. All right. I mean, while everybody else is being processed and hating life and just want to sleep, you could sit there with a bottle of cupcake wine and enjoy the afternoon. Maybe with a little class and style in prison. The one problem with her getting booked to begin with, though, is that she's having trouble getting into the squad car. So she goes into the wine store, and the wine store is down one bottle. They can't figure out why. Meanwhile, she's going to jail.
2: They're patting her down.
0: Yeah, they're patting her down, and then they're like, all right, get back in the squad car, get in the back seat. And she's like, little tough.
1: Can't sit down, gonna lay down.
0: Ugh, hip issues. So it took a while, believe it or not, to get her into the back of the squad car. Wasn't easy. Eventually, they got her in. She then ended up in jail. Monique Megciani is her name. She's from Michigan. Now, she's gotten herself into trouble. In fact, if you look up Monique Megciani. She's left behind. She's a pretty impressive.
1: She got a rap sheet.
0: Yeah, a little bit. She was charged with attempting to smuggle contraband. She's been trespassing at the CVS. A whole bunch of other things as well. Sometimes what she'll do is she'll go into a wine store and just chug the bottle while in the bathroom.
2: That was more effective.
0: Yeah. So anyway, back to
1: smuggling it out in my stomach.
0: Yeah. Back to Monique. So Monique is about ready to be placed in the jail because she's getting out of the squad car. And again, they got to take her out feet first out of the squad car. So they're like, man, you are really in pain. Yes, a lot of pain. Please hurry up. Process me. They get her processed and she's got to do one last check before she gets into the prison. It's a cough check. So she squats.
1: There we go.
0: And she coughs. And the female prison official puts on the gloves, snap, snap, and goes in the check. Reaching around and finds a plug inside the woman.
1: A plug or a cork?
0: Well, depends on which side we went to. I was thinking it was the glass, right?
1: There you go, right.
2: Clink, clink.
0: But it could be cork or screw top. So she, if it was screw top, that's pretty funny. Screw top.
2: I guess by plug, we were picturing image. The image was more something you put into the wall.
0: Yeah, you probably.
2: I'm not sure what a plug otherwise is.
0: Because I'm thinking if you went cork first, but then if you turned it around, you did it
1: right.
0: The end of the
1: hard way first.
0: Right.
2: Oh no. You got to
3: ease into this.
0: You'd be able to serve it. So anyway,
1: right.
0: So the female
2: nice fountain,
0: the female prison guard, whatever the case may be, went, hold on, we've got a problem here. Inside this woman, they found the bottle of cupcake wine.
1: Were these travel size or full size?
0: Full size.
1: Oh my goodness.
0: Yeah.
1: Good Lord.
2: Yeah. Hey.
0: Oh yeah.
1: Full size bottle of wine.
0: Full size bottle of wine.
1: Oh, yeah.
0: Inside. Lady house. What'd you call prison purse?
1: Yeah, prison purse. Jail purse.
0: Yeah. I mean,
1: was it box wine?
2: Yeah, it is now.
0: Again, pretty damn impressive if you think about it.
1: That's amazing.
0: Yeah.
1: Even your average bottle of wine is pretty damn big.
0: Yeah. Again, if you look up this woman, Monique Meggiani, you'll find that she's...
2: Realize you'll never impress her.
1: No. Never.
0: But if you're a drunk, you're like, on one hand, damn it. On the other hand, look, there's wine here.
1: That's good.
0: Yeah, so police were called to the store. There was a CVS, highly intoxicated, and she was trying to reach for some bottles of wine. And they were unaware that she had stored the cupcake bottle of wine. They handcuffed her. They checked for weapons. They put her in the squad car. That process wasn't smooth. She advised the cops at the time she was not able to get into the vehicle. She was able to eventually maneuver herself into the back seat. At the arrest, booked into the jail, a final check, and that's when they found the bottle of cupcake wine inside of her person. She complied with the deputy to uncork the wine. The screw top container was removed and still intact. They said the evidence was destroyed due to biohazard concerns.
1: Oh, yeah.
0: Yeah. She's being held $6,000 bond. So,
1: damn.
0: Yep. I know it. She works as an associate counselor at a substance abuse treatment center. Yeah. Mm. Well, I mean, she knows from. I mean, if there's
1: no substance abuse.
2: She should seek some help, perhaps.
0: She's... What, where she sits down and she's like, you need some help. And then she gets back up again. What type of help do you need? Back and forth she goes.
2: If you're at the point where you're stealing wine by sticking it in your body, you might need some help.
0: You might need some help getting it out. Also, they in the past, if you look at her, you know, stuff that she's left online, she had hurt her ankle and she did a GoFundMe. So.
2: For her hurt ankle.
0: Right.
2: Well, I can't wait to see what she does now.
0: Right. There's got to be a GoFundMe on this one.
4: You could say, let's party.
0: Bottle of wine wasn't a good idea. But for $500, I could get stuff repaired. Anyway, that did happen. That literally did happen. 716-210-9797. What else is going on today? Today is National Paper Airplane Day.
5: Did you just throw a paper airplane?
6: Today's National Paper Airplane Day.
0: Mm-hmm.
2: All right.
0: Straight and long.
1: You take all day to make it. You know it's just going to go right in the...
0: It's going to curve to the left and then hit the wall and go straight down.
2: Bend the wing a little
1: bit. There's a couple aerospace engineers. You can find the videos online where they're like on their break.
0: Mm-hmm.
1: And these are the dudes that know how to fold them. And they throw them like an entire airplane hangar's worth.
2: Wow.
1: It's really incredible. Oh, yeah. They like know how to... And they're watching it, and they know the aerodynamics of it and the right folds. It's really incredible.
0: Wow.
1: Like, the entire thing makes it across.
0: And it does it.
1: Wow. Oh, man. Yeah, they know what they're doing.
0: Man, obviously. You don't get that every day. That's crazy. All right, you got a man in Washington who tried to climb into a chimney. Police in Washington were called to a vacant, boarded-up house after neighbors suspected somebody was trying to trespass because there was smoke coming from the chimney.
1: Ooh.
0: So officers arrive, and nobody answers the door. But they could hear somebody inside. That person.
2: Not a lot of ho ho ho's coming out of that one.
1: Stuck in a chimney and there's smoke coming out.
7: Running late. Where's all the kids?
0: Damn bag got cut.
2: Is he going to hot?
1: Right.
0: So when the cops arrived, nobody would answer. They heard somebody. That person climbed out a second story window and onto the roof. The cops shouted for the guy to come down. Instead, he climbed into the chimney. As it was smoking, he got stuck. The fire department came in. They had to open the wall to get him out. Yeah, because there was apparently some stuff still smoldering in the fireplace.
2: Mm.
0: Yeah. They got him out. He seems to be fine. He was arrested. But, you know, the house is destroyed.
1: And you just made it so worse.
0: Yeah. I got to fix the wall, the damn chimney. All right, last thing. A man in Indiana was arrested after police say they found him in the road dancing with a rare turtle. The man was holding an Eastern Bax turtle, illegal to have. Also, not only dancing with the Eastern box turtle, probably not shocked, also had meth on him, which is illegal to have. The man was arrested on drug charges, booked in jail. Unclear how he got the turtle. Turtle was unharmed, which is good.
2: Did they figure out how he got the meth?
0: No.
1: From the turtle.
2: Ah, he's a meth dealing turtle.
0: That is
1: nobody. Nobody would suspect the turtle.
0: That is good legal advice.
1: Prove I didn't.
0: Yep. Jim Jacka, drug lawyer.
1: Prove I didn't.
2: Empty out the shell.
1: Burden of proof is on you.
0: Your Honor, the damn turtle did it.
2: All right, turtle, empty out the shell.
0: Mm-hmm. Found a bottle of wine. Conservation officers released the turtle near the area where it was removed and returned it to its natural habitat. But they just still can't figure out. Probably they think he picked up the turtle at some point while on meth, but who knows? Well, there you go. Caught up to date at the moment on the news of the day. Bet you didn't have that type of weekend. Standard, or maybe you did. If so, let us know, 716-210-9797. Otherwise, some music news in the Goo Goo Dolls. Actually making news this morning. We'll get to them next.
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1: And a pretty typical Tuesday morning drive in for you right now. Just really looking at one delay that's a little bit longer than you might expect. That's 290 East starting right around Millersport. There's pretty jammed up and not really moving. Didn't see an accident or anything. You might usually think there's one in Main Street or the ramp to the 90 West there. Didn't see one in either spot, but moving really, really slow there, 290 East.
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2: It is now 7:28, and we are looking at 55 degrees, partly cloudy skies. It's going to get up to 79, 80 today for the high, mostly sunny. We'll have some light south winds becoming southwest 5 to 10 miles per hour this morning. Overnight, mostly cloudy, down to 59. Then tomorrow, looks like partly sunny skies with a high of 76. There's a slight chance of a little pop-up shower after 2 tomorrow, but nothing major.
0: Headlines and the Naval Park honored fallen veterans at a memorial service on Monday morning. The keynote speaker was U.S. Marine Corps Sergeant Jason Gaudios, a decorated combat vet from South Buffalo. Meanwhile, Iranian officials went to Doha for negotiations yesterday, hours before the U.S. military announced strikes. Said they were in self-defense to protect the troops. Israel's leader also said they're going to start attacking Hezbollah again in Lebanon.
2: Andrei Svechnikov scored 14:06 into overtime, and Carolina beat Montreal last night 3-2 to take a 2-1 series lead there. Tonight you've got Colorado at Vegas, where Vegas could sweep out the Avalanche with a win tonight. And the Knicks back to the NBA Finals for the first time since 1999 after beating Cleveland 130-93 last night to complete the sweep.
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0: So, a couple of things. We're talking about ticks. It is tick season, after all. And so, we kind of, for anybody who hasn't been bitten by, dealt with Lyme disease, whatever the case may be, we don't take it seriously. We just don't. Ticks. What's a tick going to do? Bah. That's something that happens in the South. Apparently, New York State and around here are just some of the most cases, in the emergency room and such, doctor's visits, hospital visits, because of ticks. And we're just, I don't know, it seems like we're woefully unprepared. So Bugman Chuck was on earlier this morning. He's like, yeah, get the over-the-counter stuff, spray yourself. He wears long socks, covers himself up. But also, you know, we heard earlier from someone, Laura in Alden, who had Lyme disease. She goes, it messes you up in ways you can't imagine. Memory, she goes, my memory's shot. Being able to retain information just gets crushed. Cognitive thinking, always tired and achy, just a mess, right? Changes her life. So we heard, though, from Anna, and she said, opossums in your yard. If you have them, keep them. They eat ticks. And they can contract rabies. So if you've got them, don't chase them out of your yard. Also, keep your stuff mowed down, I guess, apparently, right?
2: Oh, yeah. Yep, that's where they thrive. Connecticut, Massachusetts, Vermont, and New York have the high rates of Lyme disease.
0: Insane. We've got crazy amounts of it. And we really don't take it seriously. So I went for a hike over the weekend. And they were, you know, before the folks were going, we all went together. They're like, just be careful with ticks. I'm like, it's 45 degrees and raining. Well, yes, but eventually the ticks are going to be around, so be careful. Guys, you have an expert on your staff on Lyme disease. Your program director, Joe, did an article in college on Lyme disease.
2: Oh, yeah?
0: Why aren't you picking his brain? Well, I don't know, because he's working on the Rock and Roll 500.
2: Yeah.
0: So we don't have time for it right now, but maybe we will.
2: And he was camping this weekend, so I'm sure he took precautions.
0: He's got to know. Right? He's got to know. Guys, as someone who was scared by the mummy as a child, I just got my first tick in me, and it's haunting. Ooh, that's nuts. Yeesh. So, right, as a kid, you're scared of stuff. You know, monsters and everything like that. For this person, mummies. Mummies never really did it for me. They didn't seem real enough.
2: They didn't seem like they'd move real fast.
0: Right? Dracula, yeah, a little bit. It was mostly like Satan coming out of the portal to hell, you know, as the exorcist.
2: Mm-hmm.
0: That's the thing that screwed me up. But mummies? Okay. Now ticks. You can imagine a tick being a pretty screwed up thing. Guys, from that news story that you had earlier in the show, if it's wrong to do meth with a turtle, I don't want to be right. Thank you, Sean. Keep the ticks coming. Let us know what's up and what you're thinking about this morning. Guys, that story that you had earlier about that chemical in California, that's the stuff that DuPont in Tonawanda uses for Corian.
2: Ah.
0: Worked there for 10 years, and that is nasty stuff. Interesting, yeah. Well, I mean, and if they're doing that, they probably have tanks of the stuff. And, you know, if
2: they
0: it gets
2: probably
0: ugly,
2: dumped it in the falls, and that's why we have so many problems.
0: Well, it's possible, too. Mary in East Aurora. Good morning, guys. When my daughter was 8, she had one on her hairline at her neck. It blended so well, I never noticed. She had to take medicine for 2 weeks. Thankfully, she's okay, but she was always tired and sleeping and having headaches before we discovered it. Very scary. How did it get all the way up to the hairline? Damn.
2: Little kid.
0: Right.
2: They go for the warmth, probably. Yeah. You know?
0: Guys, during the Mummy movie, they had giant ticks that, I guess, that ate from the inside. Oh, okay.
2: Boy. Wow.
0: Yeah. Guys, you never saw haunted ticks on Scooby-Doo. Well, that's a good point. All right, so music news this morning. Let's get to some music news. First things first on music news, let's go to Rush. We're getting close. About ready to play. Geddy Lee. So when Rush announced their 50-something reunion tour last October, fans noticed they were going to start at the Forum in Los Angeles, which is where they did their last show with Neil when they wrapped up their R40 tour in 2015. And so it kind of made sense for them to start again in Los Angeles.
4: It's not an accident that we chose L.A. to carry on. And it'll be, I think, quite an emotional moment.
0: It's just 2 weeks. Under 2 weeks before the start of the tour. And Geddy tells Classic Rock magazine he's having second thoughts about starting it there, saying it was a massively stupid idea, but we're going to go because we're just
2: booked
0: not
2: it.
0: Yeah, he goes, we're going to be so emotional already that first show without Neil in the building, like, what was I thinking? You know? Really funny. Like, it made sense on paper. You know, Geddy first is one of those. You know, he's a logical dude, right? So he comes up with things like, logically, it makes sense. But he doesn't think about the emotional side of it. He's like, oh, God, I'm going to be a basket case. Alex said, we're looking forward to it. But, you know, he goes, I got to be honest. It's going to feel really strange to be up there without Neil.
2: Where that show is going to be, you know, it would feel strange.
0: Yep, but especially with the last from there, right? Yep. So Neil died from brain cancer in January 7, 2020. He was 67 years old. So June 7th, Los Angeles, then they go to Mexico City, Fort Worth, Chicago, New York, and then Toronto on August 7th. That's how fast this is coming, real fast. And then they're on till April 10th. That's how long this tour lasts. So Rush and the 50-something world tour getting ready to hit June 7th. Next up, David Lee Roth. David Lee Roth, he and Eddie, Alex, they didn't always mix. I guess it's a fair way to put it. Sometimes they got along, sometimes they didn't. But David was in Glenside, Pennsylvania, recounting the Van Halen family house when he first met Alex and Eddie back in 1973. And David Lee Roth, Mr. Showbiz, Mr. Entertainment. His voice cracked.
21: You had to go from the backyard to the kitchen, and you moved through what they called his room, but it was just a little alcove for a washer and a dryer, and then ultimately me. And the beginnings of every song we sing to you tonight. I started with Ed. He had an electric guitar, and his mom wouldn't let him plug into the amp. So I would have to listen to the electric guitar without an amp, and it'd be so close that our knees would touch.
0: So there you go. David Lee Roth talking a little bit about the early days of Van Halen and Eddie's house. 716-210-9797. All right, Paul McCartney's next.

0: So he released a 10-minute video of himself talking about the songs on the album The Boys of Dungeon Lane with actor Paul Mescal. And he portrays Paul McCartney and Sam Menendez's upcoming Beatles film, the Beatles four-film cinematic event. And that's coming out in April of 2028. But anyway, so they asked him, you know, do you have a formula? And he goes, I really don't. He goes, to me, I think any song, it's got to involve memory. And with the Beatles, we always try to write something different. So I sit down, I think about where I am at the moment, and I just start playing. And he goes, looking back on his life, he said, you know, I was talking about this. I ran into a guy called John Lennon, and he was fighting life, and he had a lot of trouble, and his dad left home, and his mom got run over, and he had a lot of trouble. And that biting sort of anger came into the music, and then I, you know, came in from a different angle, and that relationship made some great music. So the Boys of Dungeon Lane, his first album since McCartney 3, will be out this Friday. Brand new Paul McCartney coming out this Friday. Phil Collins is next. Phil won't be performing when he's inducted into the Rock and Roll Hall of Fame on November 5th, 14th. He said he's healthier, he's feeling better, but still ain't going
1: to
0: perform.
1: You're going to have to rehearse, and then by that point, if you've not been singing, your voice is going to be shot, and then that's not going to be good. So I'd rather not do it. But whether I would go out again, I would contemplate, yeah. I mean, I'm constantly saying to myself, I've got to go back down into my studio at home. Lots of lyrical ideas I write down. And there are things that are half formed and a couple of things that are finished. So, you know, there's things that I can get my teeth into to start.
0: Yeah, so Collins and Genesis also didn't perform when they were inducted in the Rock and Roll Hall of Fame. They watched as Fish paid tribute. Collins last performed on March 26, 2022. So that's the last time we saw Phil Collins.
2: Wow.
0: Yeah, I know it. I mean, better that he's better, right? For sure. But probably not strong enough at this point. And why would you embarrass yourself,
2: right,
0: too?
2: And you heard him talk. I mean, he's, you know, his
0: it's
2: voice.
0: It's not the same.
2: Right.
0: Yeah, yeah. So when you think about it, that last time he was in Buffalo and he was sitting on the chair, probably the last time you were going to see Phil Collins. So next up, stand back and dive into a deep classic. Stevie Nicks, 1983. She wrote it after hearing Little Red Corvette, which, if you think about it, kind of sounds a little bit like Little Red Corvette, a bit. Let's listen.

0: But Jimmy Iovine says, yeah, there's a little Red Corvette in it, actually, now that we listened to it quite a bit. But he said there's a little bit more going on, too.
1: Well, Stand Back is an unusual one because that's Prince all over it. He didn't take any credit for it, but he came in the studio one night, and we said, gee, we can use some help with this song. He came in, he put his instruments on. He was like Zorro. He kind of came in and, you know, played all these instruments, played them great, and left, and we went and finished the record.
0: Well, there you go. It doesn't just sound like Prince. It's because it is Prince.
2: Zorro's.
0: Yeah. She celebrates her birthday today. And then finally, the American Music Awards. And so Queen Latifah hosts the show in Las Vegas on CBS. Hootie and the Blowfish were there. The Pussycat Dolls, New Kids on the Block. The Black Eyed Peas got back to accept the best throwback song for Rock That Body. But then there's this cool moment where at some point they walked over and they were going to talk about Iris.
3: Because that was also up for best throwback song.
0: And Johnny and Robbie are sitting there and they're in the crowd. And so she grabs Johnny and they stand up and they start singing the song.
4: Oh, my God. Oh, my God. Oh, my God. Come here. I love 21 Pilots, by the way. Mad fan. But look who I just spotted. The Goo Goo Dolls. The Goo Goo Dolls. Oh, my God. Y'all know Iris was nominated for Best Throwback Song? Come on, y'all know it. And I don't want the world to be, 'cause I don't think that they understand.
3: How cool is that?
4: We love it. That was humbling. You do this. Thank you.
0: That's amazing.
3: How cool was that?
0: It?
3: So, yeah, they didn't win, but there they were, Robbie and Johnny sitting in the seats, and she grabs them up, and the whole crowd starts singing.
0: Yeah. Jacob pointed out, he goes, think about that, right? I mean, you're in the crowd, you're there like everybody else, and the whole room is singing your song. That's pretty cool.
3: Pretty amazing.
0: All right, coming up next, Jeff Glor is going to join us. He was in town for the Buffalo Marathon, but he also raised funds for Andrew's Game Day. It's a punt program that sends children in active cancer treatment to Bills games. And so he ran for that in the Buffalo Marathon. We're going to talk to Jeff about all that and about why he's back in town. That's next.
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0: 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Penny Lane on Main Street in Clarence. And James Piedmont with us. James, how are you?
7: Pretty good. How are you?
0: Not too bad. So Penny Lane is back. Music and food. Where do you want to start, music or food?
7: Let's start with music. Yeah, multiple nights a week. So we run a chicken wing special Wednesday nights, for open mic night. Thursday nights, we showcase local bands. Friday, Saturday, we have regional and local acts on stage. We also feature on Thursday night, $10 homemade half-pound burger. My wife, Melissa, makes them ahead of time. You know, she hand presses them. She was going to do this interview today, but as you guys already know, she is completely, completely scared of a microphone.
0: But you shouldn't, because there's a lot to brag about. I mean, I'm looking on any typical night where you guys are just jam-packed with music, and that's what Penny Lane has always been known for, right? Great music and good food.
7: That's our mission. Yeah, the eastern suburbs really deserved something like this, you know, and like you said, you know, if you wanted to go see a show, you had to head into the city, and that's all well and good, but having something like this out here in the eastern suburbs, really, it fills a void.
0: What's on the menu at Penny Lane?
7: So one of my favorites is the steak hoagie. 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Grill that up. You know, it's one of those ones that's so big you got to cut in half. It's a two-hander, and then cover that in French fries, and your afternoon set with a couple of beers. Hopefully, you're done.
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13: Looking at some delays that maybe you didn't see last week or last Friday. You're looking at a pretty major one there, 400 northbound. As you're getting to the 90, then once you're on the 90, especially the 90 east, really jammed up there right at the 400. The 290 east slow from the 990 to the 90, and it looks like a minor accident. That's Union Road and Innsbruck right at the intersection.
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3: It is 7:51, and we've got 55 degrees, partly cloudy skies right now. It's going to get up to about 79, 80 for the high today with mostly sunny skies. Winds are going to be pretty light out of the south, becoming southwest this morning, 5 to 10 miles per hour. Overnight tonight, cloudy skies down to 59. Tomorrow, partly sunny with a high of 76 and just a slight chance of an afternoon shower popping up.
0: Headlines and forecasters warn that temperatures could climb to the highest level in recorded history in Britain, reaching 95 degrees in some parts. That very well could happen. Meanwhile, runners across Western New York and elsewhere hit the streets of the city to take part in the 25th annual Buffalo Marathon. Jeff Glor, once a CBS, going to join us this morning in a couple of minutes to talk about who he ran for this time around.
3: Well, in sports, we saw the Buffalo Bills get back on the practice field last week for OTAs. They'll be back again today, tomorrow, and Thursday for some more practices. Meanwhile, Johnny Manziel, Johnny Football, Johnny...
15: Johnny Idiot Face!
3: Was in the MMA ring making his debut. He was victorious, beating a social media influencer who's about 5 years older than him. He said this is probably his only fight.
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16: 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Said one raccoon, "I'm sorry, what's this for?"
3: It is now 7:52, and you have got the Shred and Reagan Show, which is brought to you by Globs Collision, and Globs would like to remind you that you're late. 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
0: Running 26.2 is tough no matter what, right? I mean, 26.2 miles, you've got to train. You've got to be prepared. You've got to be good at it. And then if it's really hot and humid, even worse. This Buffalo Memorial Day weekend and this Buffalo Marathon weekend was probably, it seemed like almost the perfect running weather. Jeff Glor, once a CBS, back in Western New York to run, and this time around for Punt and for the good folks over at the Punt organization, and especially it's called Andrew's Game Day, and they send children in active cancer treatments to Bills games, and that's what we ran for this time around. Jeff joins us this morning. Jeff,
3: hey,
0: how are
3: Jeff?
0: You?
17: Hey, guys. I'm doing well. Thanks for having me.
0: So, I mean, is that right? Was it like, you know, if you're going to run 26.2, you probably couldn't ask for better weather this weekend.
17: The weather was amazing. Just a slight mist out there while we were running. Wasn't a downpour, you know, more like it was on Saturday. It was the best.
0: Yeah.
3: Cooler temperature, so you weren't dying of heat.
17: Yeah. No, it was, I ended up putting my bib on my shorts because I was going to end up taking my, I'll run without my shirt on a lot of times outside because it gets so hot. I kept it on thankfully for everyone in the audience. You could not have asked for better weather or a better course or better people and a better environment.
0: How long have you been running, Jeff?
17: So I started running when I moved to Boston to work in local news, about 25, a little over 20 years ago. And, you know, because you get the bug a little bit in Boston, there's a lot of runners. And I ended up signing for a half marathon, had a great half marathon. And then 20 years ago, I signed up for a marathon. And I was really excited and did all this planning. And I ran it, and it was a total disaster. I collapsed on Heartbreak Hill, 18 miles in. Got up, collapsed again, got taken to a medical tent, had to get an IV.
0: Good Lord.
17: And was there.
3: Cameras following you on this?
17: No, okay. I did not, thankfully. It was very embarrassing.
0: You're just covered in urine and feces, and you're like, why am I doing this?
17: I thought I was going to die, and I just kept pushing through, and I'm like, you can finish this. And I did, eventually I did. They let me go after I got the IV. So I was in the medical tent for about 45 minutes or an hour, and then I did finish the race. But after that, I just said, I don't think I'm ever going to be able to, or ever going to try a marathon again.
3: After 45 minutes in the medical tent, were there still people finishing the race with you?
17: Yeah, I still finished in time to get a medal. I ended up finishing in a little over 5 hours or whatever it was.
3: Oh, that's awesome.
0: This sounds like me trying to run the turkey trot in the winter. I'm trying to get back. I vowed.
3: Isn't
0: I'm
3: that
0: run.
3: Only 5K?
0: Yeah, those are five long Ks. But I vowed I'm going to run it this year. And just when I started ramping back up, some sort of weird meniscus tear or something like that, and I've been out for a month. So
3: it's your body telling you don't do it.
0: It's going to be disaster.
17: I'm going to tell you, man, I'm now all about, I've been about just spreading the running word. And I was just texting with a buddy this morning. He's like, I can't do anymore. My knees are shot. And he used to be a big runner. I said, just start trying to build up back up slowly. I might be wrong, but based on the way I built back up sometimes, a lot of it's mental. And you just got to tell yourself you can do it.
0: Yeah, until I'm passed out on Delaware Avenue and they're running me to ECMC.
3: Don't listen to your knees. What do they know?
0: No, I am going to do it. I'm regardless. Screw it. If I have to, I ran, do you ever hear of the Subaru Chase? It's like a 5-mile run that they do every year in August.
17: No, I don't think so.
0: And it's pretty cool, but people from around the world run this thing.
3: And you chase them in your Subaru? How it works?
0: No, I was at work. Well, I would have done better. I was at Kohl's and we're having a couple and I had a few in me the guy who runs the race, he's like, you should get in. And I'm like, screw, sure. Yeah, let's do it. And there are folks from Kenya running this thing and it's just lapping me. So this race, I think it was me, a dude with a cane and another person and then the Metro bus.
3: Was the cane white with black and red on the bottom?
0: We were the last ones. And the cop and the Metro bus were like, hurry it up, guys. Let's get this thing moving. That was the end of the Subaru for me.
17: Yeah.
0: So congratulations, Jeff. This is awesome. And tell us why you picked Punt. We've known Gwen forever, and she's a wonderful human being, and all the people who do good work at Punt Pediatric. Tell us why you decided to run for them.
17: Gwen is the best ever. And, I can't say enough about her and the entire organization. When I had decided I was going to try the marathon, and then I wanted to run it for something other than myself. And so I gave a call to my old classmate from middle school and high school, Del Reed. And Del was like, oh, you got to run for Punt. It's a great cause. I'm like, perfect. So I got in touch with Gwen. We figured it out, set up a donation page and everything, and we just took it from there. And
3: that's awesome.
17: They've been so great. I'm really grateful because the Boston happened, and then 10 years ago I ended up in the hospital with two emergency back surgeries. I never thought I would run again. I didn't think 10 years ago I would ever walk properly again.
3: Wow.
17: And I just got back to, you sort of embraced physical therapy and taking care of your body and building back up slow. So it's taken me a while to get back there. I'm 50 now, but we did it. And most importantly, I was able to do it to help out Gwen. I hope I can do more in the future.
3: Did Del make some cool t-shirts for the event too, for you guys?
17: But we should do that in the future.
3: Yeah, for sure.
0: Yeah. So Andrew Pavlik was diagnosed with a rare sarcoma at 13. He passed away at 15, but they named it after him, Andrew's Game Day, and that's what Punt does. Punt has become so big and so important to so many, but they fill in a lot of the gaps that people have to go through when a child has cancer and, bills start to roll in. And so they're big on trying to fill in those places that so many of the other charities won't. So it's wonderful that you did it, and you raised money for Punt, right?
17: We raised money for Punt, yes, and that was the whole point of doing this and setting up the website to take donations, and I post it on social media. And, Andrew's Game Day is one part of, obviously Punt helps with the bills and other things that people need when kids are diagnosed with cancer, but one part of it is Andrew's Game Day, which sends kids to games. And listen, my favorite part of my childhood was going to Bills games. And I said, if I can do something and we can raise money to try to get kids, I just think anybody, every kid deserves a chance to see their favorite team play in person. no matter what their financial situation is, no matter what their health situation is, if they can make it. And if I can make those happen a little bit more, you know, this was a success.
3: It's a huge thrill going for the first time to see those guys play live and seeing all the action in front of you, just taking in that atmosphere. And there's a whole new atmosphere here in Buffalo that none of us have experienced yet. So we're looking forward to that as well.
17: It's an amazing atmosphere, but keep in mind, it gets more expensive.
3: Oh, yeah.
17: You know, the new stadium's super exciting, no doubt about it. But, you know, it's not cheap to take a family to a game.
3: It's not cheap to take one person to a game, let alone bring a whole family along with you.
17: That's right. So, you know, that's one of the reasons why we did this.
3: That's awesome.
0: You know, we're going to talk to Steve Tasker a little bit later on this morning and welcome him back with a broadcast and everything else. And, you know, talk more a little bit about
3: new,
0: you know,
3: home
0: that
3: of the
0: game
3: Bills,
0: day.
3: 97 Rock.
0: Yeah, talk a little bit more about that game day experience and what he's going to try to bring too. But we want to give some money to you. So, do you still have your website up? How do we do this? How can we donate?
17: Yeah, I can text you guys a link. But it's just that we had a if you I don't know if I can read the exact website to you on the phone right now. But if you look for, if you do a search for Punt or Andrew's Game Day, you should see a link to it somewhere there. If not, I'll get you guys one if you wouldn't mind, you know, mentioning it on the air.
0: So we'll know
3: share it.
0: And we'll post it and everything else like that, because, you know, we're joking with Jeff, like, ah, hilarious. He's covered in fluids as he's trying to run. We didn't realize, you know, you went through such a surgery that, you know, you felt you might not be able to run correctly. And so that's obviously working again, but you probably had to go through so much rehab to try and make that work again, right?
17: Yeah, but it took a long time. But the most important part is that I was able to do it, not just to make myself feel better, which it does, no doubt. Running a marathon is a great, great thrill and gives you a great high. But for Punt, and yeah, if you guys tweeted out anything, I'd love to retweet it, and you know, the more donations, the better.
0: We'll do it today. We'll do it today, Jeff. Can we make fun of CBS before you leave, or are you contractually not allowed to?
17: Whatever you want.
0: So, embarrassing. One of the things you were part of, like, so CBS Sunday Morning, like, we kind of bond over that as a show because we're like, this is great programming. CBS Sunday Morning is awesome, and it's well done. You were on CBS Saturday Morning. You were in CBS News, one of the hallowed, you know, networks of news gathering. Didn't realize how CBS Radio News actually invented radio news, that it became that important, and, you know, it changed it. But we all just grew up with it, so we took it for granted, and now it's gone. But watching this devolve the way it does has got to sadden you, somebody who cares about news and knows its value in this country for democracy. And so, what do you think's going on there? Like, for example, ABC and NBC, I'm sure they've made cutbacks and I'm sure they've had a resize, but they're still doing quality work. And here's CBS floundering. What the hell's going on?
17: Well, listen, first of all, radio. I mean, radio was my first training ground. I worked at the radio station at Syracuse University when I was there. And radio still trains you better than anything else, I think. And, you know, tightens your writing and teaches you to focus.

0: Why is this happening?
1: Yeah.
0: And that's the type of stuff that needs to continue to happen, regardless of whether it's Trump or anybody else who's in that office, right?
1: Yes. The media has to ask fair and tough questions. Now, it shouldn't be theatrical. I think sometimes a lot of this stuff gets theatrical and you do it just to, oh, look at me. And so I don't, you know, I think it needs to be constructive in a way. But you're right. They're absolutely the media is needed to help with that. And there's always going to be that push and pull between the administration and media. And the thing about legacy, again, is I think, you know, you talk about podcasters, so many of these websites, 99% of them are feeding off information that's been reported by, you know, real reporters who are finding things out. And I think that's still really important. It's hard work. It doesn't often always pay that well, but it's very rewarding, and we need these reporters, whether it's local news reporters or network reporters who are getting information.
2: And the pay is getting worse and worse and worse, by the way.
0: Well, that's part of the terrible resizing at the moment. Yeah, Jeff, I want to ask you one more thing. So you're at the desk, and you're about ready to go on at 6:30. And I wonder if you ever had this thought in your head when they're making sure everything's set and you've got your scripts and the producer's going 10 seconds, 9 seconds. Did it ever go in your floating your head like, what the hell did I just get myself into? Are you kidding me? Everyone's going to watch
1: this?
0: I
1: asked for it. And, you know, I'm reminded of one of the signs I saw along the marathon route, and there were some great ones. And a bunch of the signs said, remember, you signed up for this. So
0: that's funny.
1: I signed up for a career in network television. And I initially wanted to be a writer, which is which I've tried to return to now. But I wanted to do it. So you got to take the bad with the good.
0: Yeah. Well, listen, glad you're healthy. Glad you ran for punt. Glad you got connected with Gwen, who's one of the great humans in this area. And we'll get that information. We'll tweet it out, text it out and everything like that to make sure everybody has it. So you can give some money to Jeff and to punt, and especially to Andrew's game day. And that's pretty much it. If you're still in town at some point, you know, or stopping back, let's get together, get you in studio. We'll yuck it up some more.
1: I'd love to come and see you. And don't give money to Jeff. Give money to Punt. Check it out, everybody. If you get a chance.
0: Right, exactly. All right, thank you so much.
2: Thanks, Jeff.
1: Okay, yep.
0: That's Jeff Glor. He's in town. He ran the Buffalo Marathon. So, I mean, if he had multiple back surgeries and he couldn't move, I should be able to do the damn turkey trot. But he more than anything else, he was able to raise money for Punt, and we'll make sure that you get that information so you could give as well. It's called Andrew's Game Day. It's a punt program that sends children in active cancer treatment to Bills games, named after Andrew Pavlock. 716-210-9797. I'll tell you what, one of the things we like to do is find stuff that's available throughout Western New York that's for sale, Craigslist or Facebook Marketplace, and put together our little curated list of quality stuff to try to buy. Here it is. Well, first things first, we got some Buffalo Sabres season seats, row 1, West Seneca, 2026-27, Sabres season ticket split. Looking for diehard Sabres fans to share the ultimate NHL experience. I'm looking to split my section 118, row 1 on the glass season tickets.
2: Wow, how much?
0: The best view in the Key Bank Center. The package, 22 games total, 20 regulars, 2 preseason, includes ramp parking. No more walking in those Buffalo winters. Reply for pricing.
3: Nice.
2: So what's he got for pictures? Anything?
4: Sabres logo.
2: No pictures of the tickets themselves?
0: No.
2: I mean, I know we don't get hard tickets anymore, but it could be a screenshot, perhaps.
4: Yeah, right, right. Something. But it doesn't seem scammy, though. Seems like he literally wants somebody to come sit with him.
2: Then he's really good.
4: Oh, they're up in their game?
2: Yes, because he's not going to sit with him. He's selling 22 of his games.
4: Oh, right, right. That's true.
2: He's looking to split.
4: Yeah, don't come sit with me.
0: So in other words, I throw him a price. He says send it in gift cards. I send the gift cards.
4: Exactly.
0: I never hear from him again.
4: Cash only.
2: I would be concerned, yes.
0: I would be too. And I wonder, can he transfer those tickets that way?
4: I guess. Just meet me outside before the game. I'll give them to you.
2: You can transfer them by, you know, you do it electronically.
0: Sure. Yeah. But, I mean, if you do it electronically, right?
2: But are you sending him the money before he sends you the tickets? Because that's always the risk, right?
0: Yeah. Well, if you had hard tickets, you can go in and make the exchange cash for ticket.

0: Yeah, but they don't do that anymore.
1: No. Right. So now what do you do? Interesting. Give them the money. That sounds like a really
0: You need a background check, an FBI fingerprint check.
1: Jeez. I want DNA.
2: Not worth it.
1: Yeah, it's not worth it. Good luck.
0: All right, well, this doesn't seem like it could be a scam of any sorts. Two antique pictures of great-great-grandparents, ornate framed, $65, Amherst.
1: Are the eye holes cut out?
0: They certainly do look like they could be haunted. There's a picture of your great-great-grandpa's got his big white beard.
2: They just look like the generic pictures in the frames.
1: Yeah.
0: Grandma looks like she's got no teeth with her little bonnet. Yeah. Yeah, she's got the lips and jaw kind of coming up like the teeth are missing.
1: This is stuff that freaks me out. Because I believe, like the Amish, that when you take a photo, it steals part of your soul. So it gets posted onto the wall, and now a piece of their soul's there, and they're staring and judging.
2: So you think you're buying the old people's souls,
1: A little bit. Tiny bit. Just a small piece, but enough.
2: What can you do with it?
1: What can they do to you? That's what I
2: want to know. I thought I owned their souls, so I could do whatever the hell I want with them. I own your pictures. I do what I want.
0: You could redo You could use the frames.
2: I'm
0: going
2: to make you watch this.
1: Yeah. Mother, he's taking his pants off again.
2: Why did he post us in the bathroom?
1: Mother, we must leave. This is terrible.
2: We can't.
1: Help.
0: They're gold-colored ornate frames, so then you could reuse the frames, or you could have the spooky Scooby-Doo pictures up in the ceiling.
2: All right, I have a new front door, $3,000. New front door installed for 6 months, painted white. Outside is ready to be painted the color you choose. Includes the side windows and is it transom? Uh-huh. Retail value over $7,000. Okay, it's a new front door for your house. Problem is, it's still attached to the old house.
1: Oh boy!
2: So
0: it is a nice looking front door.
2: It's got two windows
0: on the side, one above the door, and it's got four windows going the length of the door.
1: Right. So I got to show up with a sawzall.
2: If that's what this person is open for you to do, yeah. I paid $3,000. I want it today.
1: Hack into my house.
2: You just show up and bust it out and put a rope around it and tie it to the back of your car and rip it out. Like, you're open for...
0: I mean, maybe maybe it's out already.
2: And the picture shows it installed.
0: It shows you so you see what it looks like, but... Well, are you going to just let some stranger rip the door out of your house?
2: Exactly. That's what I mean.
1: Front of your house looks like the east wing of the White House.
2: You just bring it and just cut around it and take it out. Done.
0: Inquire before you go.
2: Yeah, yeah.
3: All right, similar to Shred, I got a Grandma Keen photo, $155 in Attica, real ornate deep frame, kinship 2, calls only.
2: Isn't it a tilted Keen? Is that what it says?
3: Oh, yes. It's a titled, so I didn't know if
2: titled.
3: Yeah, so I didn't know if that
2: the way they took the picture, it's tilted.
3: It is tilted.
2: Like, that doesn't make it tilted.
3: When I saw titled, I was like, oh, maybe that's just the name of it.
2: Okay. Grandma Keen.
0: And
2: Grandma
0: that one even is more Scooby-Doo-ish.
3: Yeah. That one definitely is. Who's this Grandma one looks Keen? Like it's like out of a mansion.
1: Also,
3: like
1: if they were really good people, wouldn't you cherish that photo and make that picture?
0: Oh, for how many?
2: There's the painting of Grandma.
1: Yeah, so maybe she was evil.
0: But it's great-great-grandmas now, so I mean, how many generations ago I've never even met this person.
2: I never even met her. Right. Yeah.
0: And look at the honker on her.
1: Yeah. She used to save little bits of owl and bat. Mm. And she used to conjure
2: She's
1: spirits.
2: An evil
1: and
2: woman.
1: Such.
2: And we captured her soul in the painting.
1: Good luck.
3: Bad omens.
2: No, don't like it.
1: Painting Pain, $50 in stock, Lancaster. So Don is selling this one.
2: Okay.
1: He's highly rated on Marketplace, by the way. He's got a badge, so I think that means something.
2: Okay.
1: Yeah, I didn't know that's a thing.
0: Well, he's sold a bunch of things then.
1: I guess so. Anyway, so the painting, though, is pretty outrageous. Looks like the guy has a bunch of, like, arrows sticking out of him. And he's screaming.
0: That's no old grandparent, that's for sure.
1: No.
2: Don's got some...
1: So I don't know
2: issues,
1: if Don...
2: maybe.
1: Do you think Don painted that?
2: Yes, I believe so.
1: Oh.
2: He had a bunch of stuff for sale.
1: Yeah, Don's got some issues.
2: Don's seen some demons.
1: Yeah, Don's been through stuff.
0: And now you can, too.
1: Yes. All right, good luck.
2: I put some blood into the paint. Yeah, my own.
0: All right, I have a Home Depot shark fins. A pair of them. Home Depot shark megalodon fins, $50. Good condition, pickup only. Yeah, it's got a picture. I know it's kind of a weird.
3: Oh,
0: I don't know.
2: The fins are attached to part of a body.
0: Yeah, like a.
2: But he's not selling the body. It's just the fins.
0: Just the fins, and they've got like blood stains on them.
2: It's huge. It looks huge.
3: Mm.
1: Does it improve enhancement in the bedroom, like all those commercials?
2: Oh, shark fin?
1: Shark fin stuff?
2: I don't think it's that kind of... These are straight plastic.
0: Yeah, I don't know what...
1: Grind that thing up?
0: I don't know why you would even buy that. I've never seen them at Home Depot. I don't know why buy them.
2: No, me neither.
1: Yeah. All right, good luck.
0: I mean, if you want to swim around the lake or something and freak people out with it sticking out of the water,
1: you know, like a Chinese Death Star, throw it.
2: Maybe you could use it in your pool. I have a pool vacuum for the above-ground pool. The Jezimake Powerful Suction, $128. 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
1: Wow. Hey,
2: now,
1: wow.
2: Now I have a pool. Haven't opened it yet. Hasn't been nice enough. Think I'm going to start draining it today. I do have a pool vacuum. But as you see with this pool vacuum, it vacuums the top of the water. That is useless.
0: Can you walk across water?
2: That is useless, everybody. Because when you vacuum the pool, you're vacuuming the bottom. This literally looks like a vacuum you'd have in your house.
3: Yeah.
2: That is garbage.
1: In other words, you've got scoops for that, right? Netted
2: you
1: scoops.
2: Have the net.
3: You have the net.
2: Exactly. I'm not going to vacuum the top of the water.
0: It better have a hell of an extension because it doesn't look like you're going to get more than 2 feet in.
2: No, it looks like battery power. And once you put it under the water, it's electronic. It's just going to go... Just fry.
3: Yeah.
2: Garb, $128 if you want. Just, you know what? Just throw your money into the pool.
1: Sure.
2: Just as effective.
1: Right?
3: But you're, it
0: no, because you can get it back.
2: Right. Yeah. Dry it out.
3: I have an iron bed frame for free.
0: Ooh,
3: and so iron. You're more than welcome to take the mattress and box spring as well. If not, they're going in the trash. Baby is for scale, not for sale. So there's a picture of a baby to show you how big.
2: Great.
0: So it's a normal size bed.
3: It's a normal size bed. He's just chilling, hanging out.
2: Is well, that is foot? Ridiculous.
0: Has he got a bare foot?
3: He does. They do.
2: Oh, does it really?
3: Yeah, he's not wearing any socks.
2: Come on,
0: those little tootsies.
3: You gotta show
2: put your baby online.
3: Yeah, I know. Especially I like for the one, you know.
2: Exactly, and you can barely see the frame.
1: Sale. Right,
0: you can't see the frame. It's all mattress.
3: Bed. Yeah.
1: Hmm.
3: But it's for free in Derby.
2: Babies for scale.
0: Iron.
2: Wink, wink.
0: Okay.
1: Did you finally get rid of that baby?
2: Yes. Did you take the baby off the bed before we sold? Oh, no.
1: All right. Home stretch on the want ad. So looking for an older single female for my dad.
2: All right.
1: Williamsville.
3: Oh.
1: My dad's in his 70s. He doesn't drink, smoke, or do drugs. He's fairly healthy. He has his own house, but he's missing the company of a nice woman. If you're interested or know a nice lady interested in a new friend, please let me know. All messages will be answered.
2: Ba-da-ba-ba-ba.
1: Yeah. Dad sounds like a bit of a catch. Doesn't smoke, doesn't drink, drugs.
0: Don't drink, don't smoke. What do you do?
1: He's got his own home.
2: Does he know that his daughter or son put this up?
1: I bet you he's not
0: aware
1: upset,
0: of that.
1: You know, at the same time, he's like, so, who's this woman? That's Rhonda. Well, hi, Rhonda.
2: I like Winchesters and Bush Light. No, Dad, we got to dress it up a little bit. You can't say that off the bat.
1: How did Rhonda get in here? Well, we put an ad. Oh, okay.
2: Who's this woman?
0: She just got here.
4: Get out of here!
1: Your art festival's this weekend. You want to go, Rhonda? You know, next thing you know, they're good friends. Yeah. So, all right, good luck.
0: Well, looks like I have a case of doo-doo here for you. It's a very rare made in Buffalo doo-doo hand cleaner. Inbox unused makes your hands lily white.
1: Mm-hmm.
0: So they look like beer cans.
1: Mm-hmm.
2: Okay. But some kind of cleanser.
0: But it's some kind
2: scrub?
0: Of hand cleaner. It looks vintage. Very rare. Buffalo made.
1: Like Gojo?
0: Kind of like that. Let's see. It's unopened box with the sales sample advertisement says... On package, makes your hands lily white.
2: It's called doo-doo?
3: Okay.
0: Yeah, D-O-O-D-O-O. Doo-doo. Oh,
2: lily white makes me think once you put them in there, your hands are just going to burn.
1: Like
2: a chemical burn.
0: Now, the
2: burn.
0: Can itself does say hand bleach.
2: Oh, Jesus.
3: Oh, God.
1: You know, and these were chemicals from the 50s, you said,
0: yeah,
1: right?
0: Yeah, well, I'm guessing.
2: Yeah,
0: I mean,
2: the cans are gold.
0: They look like the old beer cans.
1: Yeah. We got to take those off the shelf.
0: Yeah.
1: Let's sit these down for 20 years and then sell them on Facebook.
0: The doo-doo logo is novelty. I don't know if I'd actually want to do my hands with it.
2: Yeah, absolutely. No, I have hands. Yeah. It gets it right down to the bone.
0: Lily White to the bone.
1: The little cans start to explode like in California.
0: By the way, Lily White, no matter what color you are.
2: All right. Trying to find up in Niagara County, looking for a person with experience troubleshooting and fixing an issue with a washer dryer, hopefully reasonably priced in Niagara County. That is what they're looking for. Just somebody to come over and
0: fix a dryer,
2: fix a washer, fix a dryer.
0: All right. Well, it's $150 just over.
2: How do you vet somebody? No, I think they're looking for just somebody who knows how to do it.
0: They're not. They don't want to pay a professional.
2: Like, I fixed mine, but I couldn't just show up. And
0: you could.
5: Yeah.
2: You what could, if I screw it up?
0: You could answer this ad.
2: I would feel bad,
0: and just
2: honestly.
0: Go over this and say, well, I'm going to need a YouTube video
1: but
0: for this.
1: Let's say, let's
2: he's
1: say
2: just been in the basement watching YouTube all day.
1: Let's say we excise that bit of humanity from you, and you just showed up and went, I'm here.
2: I'm here. Let me try. Oh, blanked it up even more.
1: Sorry, see you later.
0: All I can tell you is you're effed.
2: Right? You owe me $80.
1: Yeah, it's still cash, man.
0: Oh, that's up front.
2: I mean, I don't know. You're asking for it, I think.
1: Oh, yeah,
2: somebody says they're a quote-unquote repair man.
1: Yeah.
2: Okay. Okay. Oh, this one's got a computer in it.
0: I only know my machine.
2: Right. I only repair mine.
3: All right. I have a brand
1: just
3: new...
1: Just kick it.
3: Jeez. I have a brand new washboard.
0: Well, there you go.
2: Glass, there you go. There you go.
3: Glass Lehman's Rub Light Lark. $22 in Albion. Unwrapped for photos. The coveted and more expensive glass type washboard for both delicates or heavy washing. Moving, so it's got to go now. Only $22.
1: I love that. That is an old fashioned. Wow. That's how you used to do laundry.
0: Wow.
1: Right? You take that and you just
0: how
1: rub
0: do you
1: it
0: do
1: on
0: laundry
1: the-
0: with that?
3: Easy.
2: Yeah. Just rub it against it. Go down to a river and do it.
0: Maybe, would you like some doo-doo hand cleaner? I'll make that. Probably Lily White, too.
1: My favorite stories my mother told of my grandfather, the old coal miner, right? Save every dime. So they need a washing machine. It's in the 1970s. And my grandmother deserves a washing machine.
2: Sure.
1: A Maytag. A Whirlpool. He gets one of the last old barrel washers with one of those wash sideboards.
2: Wow.
1: Brand
3: oh
1: new.
3: My God.
1: Brings it in the house. There you go, Mary. There's your washing machine. My mother flipped. She's like, what are you doing? He's like, brand new washing machine. What do you need?
2: Jeez.
3: Oh, my God.
1: And she did it. It was still in there. I remember growing up as a kid, big barrel and everything.
2: How are your grandmother's arms?
1: Oh.
2: Like just ripped.
0: Like Popeye.
1: Exactly. Never ate spinach. Didn't have to. Tell you what, you get out of line.
2: Oh,
1: that backslap.
2: I bet.
1: All right, there you go. The want ads for another week. Still to come. So we've got news of the day standing by. We're also going to check in with our friend Mike Parrish. He's a longtime Sabre fan. And for all of you who've tried to struggle with who you should be rooting for in the Stanley Cup Finals, he's got a solution. That's next.
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2: And things have started clearing up for you. 290 East, the 400 northbound, and 90 East over there where those two meet. They were kind of jammed up for a little bit. Just a lot of volume for your Tuesday morning. Those look all right. Still an accident hanging around in Cheektowaga, though. It's right to the intersection of Union Road and Innsbruck.
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0: It is now 8:31, and we are looking at a really nice day. I know you would have liked to have a couple of these over the weekend when you didn't have to work, right? It's going to get up to about 80 today with mostly sunny skies, light winds out of the southwest, 5 to 10 miles per hour. Looks like cloudy overnight down to 59. Then tomorrow, another nice day, partly sunny, 76. Just a slight chance of an afternoon shower tomorrow.
1: Headlines, and Iranian officials went to Doha on Monday for negotiations hours before the U.S. military announced strikes that they said were in self-defense. Israel's leader, meanwhile, says the country plans to continue to intensify attacks against Hezbollah in Lebanon. The Naval Park honored fallen veterans at Memorial Day on Monday. The keynote speaker, U.S. Marine Corps Sergeant Jason Gaudios, a decorated combat vet from South Buffalo.
0: Well, last night it was the Hurricanes beating the Canadiens in overtime, 3-2. They take a 2-1 series lead. That was the first game up in Montreal. So right now that's where that series is at. And Colorado could be eliminated tonight if Vegas gets a win. Game 4 tonight, and that's in Vegas at 9 o'clock on ESPN.
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21: Pluto TV launched a 24-hour chase channel, which sounds about right, doesn't it? The sentence, Pluto TV launched a 24-hour police chase channel, is the exact type of depressingly accurate nonsense sentence that just permeates our worlds right now. You know, like the Hawk Tour Girl was in the pilot of Chad Powers on Hulu, or Jimmy Fallon and Malala did Bees in the Trap on TikTok. If you said those words to me 20 years ago, I'd have thought I was having a stroke.
0: It is now 8:33, and you've got the Shred and Reagan Show. By the way, tonight is 97 Rock Bike Night. It's back at Prohibition every Tuesday night. I will be your host tonight with live music from the Michael Hun Band. We've got 97 Rock Bike Nights at Prohibition right across from Highmark Stadium every Tuesday night. And I know we'll have some vendors out there. And I know Buffalo Barbecue Quest once again sponsoring that event. So we look forward to seeing you guys out there tonight. It's going to be a great night to ride. Hope to see you at Prohibition.
1: Yeah, and the weather forecast for the rest of the week looks fairly dry, right?
0: Yeah, today and tomorrow are pretty warm. So up around 80 today, 76 tomorrow. It does cool off for the rest of the week. So we're talking like upper 60s. But sunshine throughout the week.
1: Well, hockey is still a thing. Even though the Buffalo Sabres have stepped off the stage, there's still the Hurricanes and the Canadiens. There's still the Avalanche and the Golden Knights. And the question, of course, is who do you stick for? Who do you root for in all this, if you care? Here's the thing. They've set you up for this, right? I mean, you've gone through all of these other rounds. Now you kind of know the players, if you didn't before, and you know who's there. And, you know, you can't help yourself. You got to root for somebody. And I'm like, ah, Jesus. Hurricanes? Canadians. Mike Parrish, longtime friend of the show, Western New Yorker as well, and he's joining us this morning. Huge Sabres fan. Mike, good morning. How are you?
22: Morning, gentlemen. How are you?
1: Not too bad. So I'm going back and forth. Hurricanes, Canadians. Who should I root for? What do you think?
22: There's only one answer to this question, and it's Colorado. Unfortunately, that may be over here very soon, the way it's looking. But look, no self-respecting Sabres fan can ever root for the Canadiens. We all hate Carolina because of past infractions
0: sure.
22: that we've had with them. And you can't, I just can't root for Jack Eichel. So Vegas is out, you know.
0: That leaves you with the Avalanche. That's it.
1: That are 0-3 at the moment.
22: Leaves you with the Avalanche.
0: But they,
22: and then when they're out, you just turn it off and move on to
1: get ready
22: basketball.
1: For the Bills.
22: Luckily, now, my Knicks are still alive.
0: Yeah, the Knicks certainly. The Avalanche, though, the President's Trophy winning Colorado Avalanche, is that a curse, winning that trophy?
22: Look, it cursed Buffalo the one year. I mean, who was the last team to win it that won the President's Cup, you know?
0: We have to do a little research on that one. But, yeah, it seems like oftentimes it does bite you in the ass. You're the best regular season team, and then you get to the playoffs, and what happens? Now you're down three games to none.
22: Look, I think we can all be happy with the Sabres season. Yeah, the ending was horrible and quick and just a quick knife to the heart the way it usually is in overtime like that. But, look, I asked you guys a question at the beginning of the playoffs when they clinched the spot. It's like, can we be greedy? And I think we all got a little greedy, but wanted more and more. And you want that magical season, but I'll take what we got.
1: Yeah, it was pretty good, right? Rachel Lindsay over at the Buffalo News just did an interesting article about these guys all getting together at a dinner. And it was in this dinner that they all sort of sat down and said, what do we need to do to change things up a little bit? It was on December 3rd in Philadelphia, and they went on a West Coast trip. And they all sat down at some point, and I guess Lindy Ruff had been busting them a little bit, like, you guys got to do this better, and you got to do that better. And he talked to the leadership group, and he said, Darlene and the captain, Samuelson, Thompson, Tuck, you guys need to do this, this, this, and this, and you're not. And so they had a dinner on Sunday night with Darlene, and they all gathered around, I think this was in Calgary, and they mapped out their expectations, and they said, if we show up half-assing it, we all call each other out. Is that a deal? Is that something that we're all going to agree to? And I guess in Calgary, they did. And that changed things for the better for the team.
0: Yeah, that road trip. I mean, they lost the first three games, but then they won the last three. And that's what started the whole streak.
1: Yeah. But it was Lindsay who found out it was a dinner on a night in December in Calgary that they all sat down and they said, all right, if we're going to act stupid and we're going to get lazy and we're not going to give full effort, then we call each other out. Pretty interesting.
22: Yeah, look, it's great to see that, and it was great to see the results of it, and, you know, we all enjoyed the run. Now we just got to hope that they can keep this team together and bring Tuck back and get that all wrapped up, and let's go do it again.
1: Yeah, that's it.
0: It sounds like that's the intention, is to really try and keep this team together, more so than talking about what we need to change. I mean, it even sounds like they're up for going for the three goaltender situation that they found themselves in this year, and I guess several other teams have had some success running that as well. It's not the norm, but it could be soon.
1: This is it, right? I mean, they've gone through all of the stuff now, right? This should be a battle-hardened team going forward. By the way, we also worked with Mike during the Rush Project, and we're talking about the streaming thing again. The time is just moving way too fast. But are you going to go see them? Are you going to get a chance to go see these guys? I mean, they're kicking off, what, less than 2 weeks in Los Angeles?
22: Yeah, you know, guys, I've seen Rush on every single tour since Moving Pictures. I think the only one I missed was they did a mini tour around that Covers EP that they did, and I think that was about the same time my daughter was born, and I missed it. But I've seen them on every tour, and I don't know. Like I'm excited that they're back and they're doing stuff. I don't know if I want to go, but I probably will. You know, we'll wait and see what the reviews are like and what the show's like, but I don't know. It's something magical about Neil behind the drums and Geddy and Alex. And like, they're my favorite band. I've loved them since 2012 when I was a kid. And just amazing band. I don't know if I'm going to go see them or not.
0: You know, Mike, I think you should, because of your fandom. And I think they're going out of their way to really pay tribute to Neil on this tour. From everything that we've heard, I'm sure you've heard a lot of the same stuff, but, you know, with timing up video stuff, that you're actually going to see Neil playing during a couple of songs. So I think it's nice. I think it's going to be some cool stuff. I think it's going to be a cool twist. I mean, it's never going to be the same, obviously, without him. But
1: yeah.
0: I think they're going to really try and highlight Neil in this as much as possible.
1: Mike, you're down in Philadelphia August 21st and 23rd. It's wide open for you. There's still tickets available.
22: Oh, I know. I know. I've got them marked down, and I will probably go. I've been so wrapped up, and I just had Sublime, who my management, the management company I work for, we just had our second consecutive number one with Until the Sun Explodes
1: nice.
22: This week, and it's the 30th anniversary of Bradley Knowles passing. So,
0: wow.
22: You know, and watching Jacob take over and doing what he's doing with them. I've been so wrapped up in them that I haven't fully had time to consider it, you know, but and do the research on the tour. But, you know, when it gets around and time comes, I'll be there.
1: Well, in other words, you don't want to find yourself at the end of March going, I never saw these guys. I got to get on a plane and go to Poland because it's the last place I can see them before they wrap up the tour. That would be, although Poland is really nice.
22: Exactly.
1: Mike, thank you for coming on the show. Yeah. We'll be in touch. You take care of yourself.
22: All right, guys. Great to talk to you. Bye.
3: That's Mike Parrish.
1: Longtime friend of the show. Big Sabre fan. So his idea, root for Colorado. Great idea. Except they're probably going to get eliminated.
0: You know, he's telling us now they're down 3-0. What are the odds of coming back?
1: Yeah, I know. Well, he told this to me on Thursday, so I thought it was a really good idea, but I'm like, oof, since then, it's been rough. Yeah. 716-210-9797. All right, let's get to news of the day, and we'll start off with the American Music Awards. So, if you'll recall, we had that clip of the Goo Goo Dolls, and so
0: that was pretty cool.
1: Yeah, the Goo Goo Dolls are at the American Music Awards, and
0: they were nominated for Best Throwback Song with Iris.
1: Yeah, so you know, at one point they're walking the audience, and there's Johnny and Robbie.
4: Oh my god! Oh my god! Oh my god! Come here! I love 21 Pilots, by the way. Mad fan. But look who I just spotted! Oh, that's the Goo Goo Dolls! Goo Goo Dolls. Oh my god. Y'all know Iris was nominated for Best Throwback Song? Come on, y'all know it. And I don't want the world to see, 'cause I don't think that they understand.
0: A little impromptu.
4: That was humbling. You do this. Thank you.
0: That was pretty cool.
1: That was awesome.
0: They did not win, by the way. Best throwback song. No, it was the Black Eyed Peas.
1: Oh. Yeah.
0: Rock that body.
1: Oh. Yeah, they had...
0: Four Non Blondes were also up for it.
1: Oh, they were.
2: What kind of category is that?
0: That's something new, I guess. Best throwback song.
1: Billy Idol was there, and he performed. He did the Lifetime... he got the Lifetime Achievement Award. His voice.

0: Not bad, right? You know, I mean, he's...
1: For the amount of abuse that he gave his body and his vocal cords.
0: Have you spent any time with the documentary yet?
1: No, I haven't.
0: Yeah,
1: no.
0: We have to before. He put himself through. And he's still speaking. All your empty eyes seem to pass me by.
2: August 14th at Darien Lake.
0: Yeah, he's still around.
2: He won't be dancing with himself.
0: No. let's see what else. Keith Urban did Summer Breeze at one point.

0: it's one of those songs.
1: Was it a tribute?
0: Yeah.
2: It's such a throwback song.
1: Well, that is too.
0: It's such a well-crafted song that anybody who can sing it probably would do it justice, mm-hmm. right? But we grew up with it, so, you know, that's what we heard, but I guess a couple of the critics back in the day talked about how thin their voices were. And
1: Seals and Croft?
0: Yeah. And then you listen to it and like, yeah, I guess they kind of... But you hear somebody like Keith Urban's got a good voice sing that song, it's even better.
2: Oh, it was probably a tribute because one of them just passed.
1: Yes.
0: Right. Yeah. Kind of makes sense. All right. This is bad. One of the things we like to do is try to get you together. Biology, right? So we've got misconnections on a Friday. There's no excuses. There are so many people checking you out and everybody's like, I'm an incel. And no. For God's sakes, no. Should be going out there and hooking up left and right.
1: Hook up with
3: Gary.
0: Yeah. No, I don't know. Is Gary available? Should I call Rich?
3: Go, Gary.
4: Yeah. That's Rich. Well, you better call him.
0: Yeah. The one thing, though, and we're pro hookup. Like, go and hook up all the time. Knock yourself out. But there is one thing that you got to be careful about. Now, we grew up under the dark cloud of AIDS, but you never knew what was around the corner, and so you wrapped yourself in latex and you went for it. And then, you know, they've got drugs for this stuff now, so you probably don't have to worry as much. Until Brandy Glanville of the Real Housewives of Beverly Hill talked about something brand new.
2: Uh-oh.
0: Apparently, she's 53 years old, and she's been doing what we've been talking about.
3: Gary.
0: No.
1: Not doing Gary,
0: but just like going out there and just, you know, having some fun. Apparently, hell here, we'll just let Brandy tell the story.
5: I have a quick question. Have you heard about sexually transmitted ringworm?
0: Jesus, for the love of God.
2: Good God.
6: Turkey legs is hanging.
0: Are you kidding?
1: Flush it.
2: Good Lord.
0: Could you imagine getting sexually transmitted ringworm?
2: Makes sense.
0: Then
1: does
0: you...
1: it?
2: Ringworm is real easy to get, and when you get it, it's very communicable.
0: Really?
2: Yep, all you do is touch it.
6: Ugh.
0: Mm. Put it in your mouth and touch it?
2: Put it in your mouth and touch it? Yes.
0: What
5: don't
0: no,
5: you want to touch it?
2: Yeah, if you have like a guinea pig or a hamster or something, it's super...
0: What?
2: Oh, super transferable.
0: I got sexually transmitted ringworm from my hamster?
7: Yes, tell us all about it.
2: How did you come in contact?
0: You're calling your girlfriend or whoever you hooked up with. Yeah. I gave you the worm, and she's like, ooh, daddy. I'm like, no, ringworm. It's terrible.
2: Gave you the worm.
8: Hot dog, look at her.
9: Of course. Okay, very
5: tell
9: common
5: me about
9: on set.
5: It. Because
9: very
5: I
9: common
5: feel
9: on
5: like
9: set.
5: Might have it.
0: That's insane. All right, so here's what she said. Now, this is the Real Housewives. Stella, you watch of such things, right?
10: Sometimes, you know.
0: Do we trust her information?
10: I would.
0: All right.
2: She seems like a skeez. Yes.
1: She seems like a trustworthy type.
0: That's the next question.
3: No.
0: As much as we support going out and just hooking up randomly, and often, does she maybe not wrap herself in latex enough? Do you know anything about Brandy?
10: I mean, if you're getting a ringworm disease like that, maybe not. Maybe you need to.
0: So she was on her Unfiltered podcast, and she talked about getting sexually transmitted ringworm in her throat from her partner.
2: Oh, Jesus.
1: Well, now.
2: I didn't know it went internal. I thought it was just like a topical skin. That's all I've
3: Where's
2: seen.
3: The lamb sauce?
2: Good Lord.
0: It's like I just said. And then she was hit by a bus, and we're like, oh, Jesus.
5: I have a question. Different. Have you heard about sexually transmitted ringworm?
9: Of course.
5: Okay.
9: Very
5: Tell
9: common
5: me about
9: on set.
5: It. Because
9: very
5: I
9: common
5: feel
9: on
5: like
9: set.
5: Might have it.
1: Very common on set.
0: I might have it?
2: Gross. Dude, get the dude that has it. Get it. There's a cream
1: yeah.
2: for it.
1: Have
2: it
1: them
2: clears
1: it
2: up in a couple days.
1: And take a week off.
2: Jesus.
0: Do you have foot guy over there?
1: Yes.
0: All right.
3: Take off then, worms.
1: So.
2: Oh, we've had ass worms, then we have ring worms.
0: Yeah.
2: Okay.
0: Well, right. Let me ask you something.
1: You ever had in your ass?
0: If ringworm mm-hmm. ends up near your ass, mm-hmm. does that then become ass worms, or is that a completely
2: Well, no worms
0: thing?
2: Come out of the ringworm.
0: Oh, okay.
2: There's actually no physical worm. It looks like a raised ring on your arm.
1: So you'll
2: have
1: a bullseye on your ass.
2: Right, right.
0: Or in your throat. Let's say, for Jesus. Example, you're a foot person, and you're definitely into the wigglers, the tumblers, the twisters, and that foot happens to have
2: ringworm.
0: Is that how you can get it in your throat? Don't answer that question. Let me play Brandy again.
5: I have a quick question. Have you heard about sexually transmitted ringworm?
9: Of course.
5: Okay.
9: Very
5: Tell
9: common
5: me about
9: on set.
5: It.
0: Of course.
5: Because
9: very
5: I
9: common
5: feel
9: on
5: like
9: set.
0: Before you get a Real Housewife show, do you get the list? And you're like, you're going to need to know about this.
1: Been there.
2: You're
1: going to
2: get ringworm on this set. Just telling you.
0: First of all, be careful where you sit. But I've never heard of sexually transmitted ringworm. Anybody?
2: No, never.
0: Okay.
8: I don't need to waste brain cells on that.
0: Well,
8: right
0: no, we
8: now.
0: Didn't until we found out that it's a thing. Could you imagine?
2: Does that mean anything can be an STD?
0: Well, it just means you're going to have to go. You can't go to your normal doctor. Like if you, because I think we all have a regular general practitioner that we go to, correct? Mm-hmm. Right? Mm-hmm. Visualize that person for a moment. Mm-hmm. Okay. Their kind face, they've helped you through. And then could you imagine telling them about your sexually transmitted ringworm? No. Which means you have to go to urgent care. So you're going to go to urgent
1: so you
0: care.
1: Tell that person who you don't know and don't trust?
0: Yes.
2: Well, I'm not going to see him again. What do I
0: I'm
2: care?
0: Thinking of my doctor right now. I'm not telling my doctor.
2: Well, Jesus, what do you... Because, you know, I think I have this. The next follow-up question is always, well, how do you think you got it?
0: Right.
2: Where did you get it?
0: It's like, stop asking questions.
2: I mean, there's no good answer for this one. What are you going to say? Oh, I got it from my dog?
0: Really?
2: What, in your mouth?
0: You need the DNA test on this one? Like, stop asking questions.
2: Well,
0: how did you get it?
2: I don't know. Just fix it.
1: Let's see.
0: Give me a pill.
1: Then they want to see it.
2: Uh-huh.
0: Yeah, well, mm-hmm. Let me take a look. Oh, yeah, that is.
2: Well, it looks like it's at the back of your throat. It looks like it was, like, hammered into place there. Like they just pounded the ringworm right into the back
10: God.
2: Of your throat.
0: Could you breathe at one point?
8: Tenderness.
0: The doctor can actually tell mm-hmm. where it took place, too. Right. You're in the woods. I see you're in the woods. That's interesting. How does he know this? Oh, God. All right. So, look, here's the thing. We've got to be careful about this stuff. And so we definitely encourage you to go out there. Have fun this summer.
1: And get ringworm.
8: What?
0: Just be careful about the ringworm is all we're saying. Caught up to date at the moment on the news of the day.
8: Wow.
0: Coming up, we got sports and we'll get you caught up to date. We'll find out a little bit more about our employee of the day and give you an update on where we are right now with the Rock and Roll 500. We're about an hour away from the finale. That's next.
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2: Yeah, most things have cleared out. The accident that we had sticking around over on Union and Innsbruck and Cheektowaga, that has been cleared up as well. Just the 290 East kind of still just hanging around there, moving slow once you get past Sheridan Harlem up to about Main Street. Just kind of jammed up again. Didn't see anything that could be causing that, just volume there.
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1: It is now 8:59. We've got 65 degrees, partly cloudy skies on its way up to 79 with mostly sunny skies today. Some areas could see 80s. Looks like light southwest wind increasing to 5 to 10 miles per hour this morning. Meanwhile, overnight, cloudy down to 59. Tomorrow, partly sunny with a high of 76.
0: Headlines, couple of things going on as you're making your way through the morning. First wave, heat wave of the season hits parts of Britain. They're expecting 95 degrees in some parts of England, and that would be a record high. Runners across Western New York hit the streets for the 25th annual Buffalo Marathon. Jeff Glore was in town, formerly a CBS, to run for the Punt Foundation. Participants came from as far north as Ottawa and as far south as Florida to take part in the annual run.
1: Coming up in sports, updates from the playoffs going on for both the NBA and the NHL. We've got the Buffalo Bills back on the practice field today with the next week of OTAs. They've got 3 days of practice coming. We'll hear from Deion Walker and TJ Sanders.
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0: Frank's a wizard. He's a genius, smart guy, too. He was a big help in helping me navigate. Well, I'll tell the story when it's finally ready, but when one of the garages ran my car into a wall, by accident, of course, but still ran it into a wall. And so Frank's put it back together. You saw it on Saturday. Looks like a brand new car. Did an awesome job. So we'll talk to Frank about that and how to navigate the insurance companies. By the way, we had Jeff Glore on this morning. Jeff Glore ran the Buffalo Marathon. And in honor this time of our friend Gwen's organization, PUNT, Pediatric Cancer Collaborative. And she sent me the link. It's going to be a givebutter.com link to donate as well. So if you want to help out, I'd be greatly appreciated. But yeah, he did it, and he did it especially for Andrew's Game Day, where they send children with cancer, their ongoing cancer treatments, to a Bills game to try to help them out. And so that's what he ran for this time around. Congratulations, Jeff, especially with everything he went through. We've got
1: and,
0: the rock.
1: And congratulations to all of you that ran the Buffalo Marathon. I'm sure there's a handful of people out there that took part in that as well.
0: Yeah, right. I mean, you know, that sounds like a lot of work and something to train for. You can't just wake up one and go, you know what, I'm going to go run a marathon. Although I'm sure some people have and they were ready for it, and other people did and they're in traction. by the way, we have our Rock and Roll 500, and at this point, the Rock and Roll 500 is down to the final 65. When last we left, we were at number 66, and at number 66, we had the Cars.

So I'm looking at the list, and, you know, we've got 65 more to go. So 10 o'clock this morning, we're back at it once again with number 65 as we count down the Rock and Roll 500. And it's always a lot of fun. What I love, though, the people who post about actually spending time with 97 Rock and listening to the Rock and Roll 500. And whether you're checking out one of the classics and you're like, where's Kashmir? All I see, or, you know, something unusual pops up, like, you know, like this. You don't know what we can find. Why don't you come with me, little girl, on a magic carpet? Or, you know, and this came up a couple of times when we were thinking about it. It's like, huh, where did this one come from? Black hole sun. Don't know, but it sounds great on 97 Rock.

0: It was one of those types of rock and roll 500s where you didn't probably find yourself out in a backyard or maybe a covered deck. So the party had to move indoors, but...
1: Well, Sunday wasn't bad. There was a lot of outdoor time.
0: Yeah,
1: Saturday was
0: bit.
1: Pretty much a rain out.
0: Yeah, Monday much better.
1: Yeah, Monday got nice as the day went on.
0: So we had a brief pause in, you know, the Beatles and the breakfast with the Beatles in the morning, but then the Rock and Roll 500 continues, and so that's why the bit of the delay. So we start at number 65 this morning at 10 o'clock and carry it straight to number one. We got a lot of texts this morning about what was the number one song this year, and we don't know because we haven't gotten there yet. But we'll find out soon enough.
1: Around 4:30 or so this afternoon.
0: Yep. AC/DC was last year.
1: Thunderstruck last year, right?
0: Yep. If they make it to number one, otherwise you might be riding around listening to 97 Rock at some point. And if you hear Thunderstruck in the middle of the day, you know it's dropped. 716-210-9797. Let's dive into sports.
1: All right, sports is brought to you by ECMC, bringing hope and healing to the residents of Western New York. Let's start with NHL playoffs last night. It went into overtime. Andrei Svechnikov scored 14:06 into overtime. Let's give you a little play-by-play action there.
2: Maintains control of the puck. Svechnikov, cross ice, Jarvis. Back out, shot by Svechnikov. Score! The Carolina Hurricanes take game three

0: Colorado the President's Cup trophy winners in four straight games? We'll have to wait and find out. All right, NBA finals last night. Well, not the finals last night, but it was the Eastern Conference final, game four, and it was the Knicks. Karl Anthony Towns, 19 points, 14 rebounds. OG Anunoby scored 17, and the Knicks beat the Cavs 130-93, a 43-point difference. They completed a four-game sweep of the Eastern Conference Finals and advanced the NBA Finals for the first time since 1999. They will await the winner of San Antonio and Oklahoma City. That series is tied at two games apiece with Game 5 going on tonight, 8:30 on NBC. Now, after the game last night, there was a big watch party. Like, we've seen watch parties, right? We had one here for the Sabres. Game 6, we saw Montreal having watch parties. Well, the Knicks fans all got together for a watch party last night since the game was in Cleveland. And what song do you think they celebrated with after the Knicks won? Pretty obvious choice. Prince's 1999.
1: Wow.
0: So, yeah, so they were rocking the halls with that one. They're pretty excited.
1: They're just mauling teams right now.
0: Oh, I mean, the beatdown of the Cavs has been unbelievable. And for them to game four, to shut them out by 43 points, damn. Good stuff there for Knicks fans. Congratulations. Baseball, Anthony Volpe answered Bobby Wood Jr.'s go-ahead homer in the eighth with a two-run single in the ninth for the Yankees, sending them to a 4-3 victory over the Kansas City Royals last night. That ends their winning streak to 12 in the series. Meanwhile, we saw the Reds extend the Mets' skid to four straight games. Now they won 7-2, and the Blue Jays got beat by the Marlins last night. 8-2 was the final score there. Let's go racing. It was a big race weekend, and of course, a lot of talk about the scary sudden death of Kyle Busch. So when you get to the Coca-Cola 600, where Kyle was, he was expecting to race this weekend. Daniel Suarez was the winner of the race. And a little bit about Suarez. He was struggling to make his name in racing. He would get phone calls from Kyle Busch offering words of encouragement, urging him to keep going. He raced for Kyle Busch Motorsports for a while, and he won Sunday at the Coca-Cola 600. And, of course, very emotional for him. He benefited from a crucial pit call, then caught a break from Mother Nature as the race was rain-shortened. They capped it off with, I think, like 27 laps left to go. But Suarez became the first Mexican-born driver to win the Coke 600. It was his third Cup Series win since 2024. Especially emotional for him with his relationship with Kyle Busch Motorsports and Kyle Busch. He said in a speech, Kyle was special. I was going to do this for Kyle. I was doing this for Kyle, Samantha, Brexton, and Lennox, his wife and children. Busch died Thursday at the age of 41 after severe pneumonia progressed into sepsis, resulting in rapid and overwhelming complications, according to a statement released by his family, and his loss sent shockwaves through the motorsports world and beyond. You saw a moment of silence in Carolina before that game the other night. The U.S. Army Golden Knights carried Busch's flag during pre-race festivities. Each of the 39 cars in the field carried a Busch decal, and they had the pace car had it on there, and they had a big area in the grass with the number 8, which was Kyle Busch's current number. And during lap 8, there was a moment of silence by both the public address system and the television commentators. So that was that. And then you had the Indy 500, and that was a wild finish. I'll give you a little replay on that. It came down to the last couple of feet and then fractions of an inch. Here it is.
2: Malukas hunting, to the high side, around the outside.
0: Malukas is leading.
3: Chasing his first win off turn two.
2: David Malukas goes to defend. The MSR driver still side by side to wheel that play into Malukas' hands. And here comes Pato O'Ward. Malukas is out in front.
4: Side by side behind.
2: It's not over yet. Malukas has to defend from Rosenqvist. Great run off the final corner. Here comes Rosenqvist. Malukas defends. Who has it? Over the line. Who's it going to be?
0: Yeah, pretty wild when you're watching that. If you watch the replay of that, or if you watch it in the race with Indy cars, the way this guy is going weaving across back and forth, trying to keep guys from passing him. You know, it's almost like a snake. It's not a straight line, like you see in NASCAR. They're weaving around. It's and

0: yeah, what a crazy finish was. He won by 0.023 seconds. It is the closest finish in the Indy 500 in all 110 races at Indianapolis Motor Speedway. So pretty incredible finish there. Let's get to the Buffalo Bills. OTAs, they're going to be back on the field today. So they saw three practices last week, and they're going to have three this week. So today, tomorrow, and Thursday, they will be practicing. We heard from some of the offensive guys last week, and some more of the guys are chiming in. So on One Bills Live, Deion Walker stopped by, and he was talking with Tasker and Chris Brown a little bit about the approach with the D-line with this new defensive scheme and the new defensive coordinator.
1: One thing, the first thing they came in and said to everybody, to the whole D-line group, nobody has a set position. We can all play everywhere. I can play three, four, I know, TJ can, Landon can. Everybody in our D-line room is, like, not set to one position. Oh, Landon, you're not straight four, I. TJ, he's not a straight three tech. Like, we can match it up so many different ways to where nobody's getting the same set. Nobody's getting the same rep. No offensive lineman is going against the same body every pass play, you know? So I feel like that does help us a lot. And, you know, I get to eat a little bit too, playing that three tech, four, I.
2: You know that, right?
0: So, yeah, they talk about disguising looks and, that the Bills defense had become fairly predictable by the personnel that was coming in. So they're going to keep mixing that up. TJ Sanders, second-year player as well. Talk a little bit about some scenarios he's seeing with the new head coach, Joe Brady.
3: I just feel like in this defense, I feel like it's a lot more where guys can, truly show what they're really capable of, not necessarily having to, come in and do things that they might not be comfortable with. That's why I feel like the guys we have on the ball, the five down, the four, three down, it's going to allow everyone to really show off what they can really do.
0: You kind of get the sense that these guys are pretty excited about this new defense and what it's bringing and how it's going to help them showcase their skills. So that's a little bit from OTAs and all of that, as we'll have more. And we're going to talk to Steve Tasker in just a few minutes, one of the hosts there on One Bills Live. And, of course, now he'll be doing the sideline reporting once again for the Buffalo Bills radio broadcast, which you will hear right here on 97 Rock this season. And finally, as we're a little bit on the football world, not a lot going on there right now, but Johnny Manziel. Remember Johnny Manziel? Johnny Football or Johnny
4: Idiot Face?
5: Yeah. That's the one I remember. A lot of Johnny Idiot Face.
0: Yeah. So more than 10 years after his last NFL game, former Heisman Trophy winner Johnny Manziel flashed a victory celebration, this time in the ring, following his mixed martial arts debut. He's 33. He dominated a social media influencer who was 38 years old. There was a stoppage. It was in the first round. Manziel showed off some skills as a fighter, landing kicks to the body and scoring a takedown while this guy was just trying to tweet a picture. And some of those shots were pretty hard. So they called it at 2 minutes and 16 seconds. He said afterward he probably wouldn't fight again after this. Said this was good enough for one time. So that's the situation there. Manziel, of course, started Texas A&M. He was a first-round draft pick by the Browns in 2014, lasted only two seasons in the NFL. And he was cut during the 2016 offseason. He did play in other leagues, including the CFL. He also is the subject of Netflix's Untold Anthology series with Johnny Football premiering in 2023. And that is a look at sports for you.
5: 716-210-9797. You mentioned Steve Tasker. One of the cool things about Steve Tasker when you listen to him is about the insight he gives to when you're in a locker room and when you're going through this stuff and what players still think about. And you mentioned, these guys sound fired up. Brand new coach, brand new defense, brand new everything, really, for these guys. And you wonder what these guys are thinking about. Like, are they fired up? Are they nervous? Are they still trying to figure out, like, oh, man, we got to learn new terminology, brand new plays? The pain in the ass. In some cases, they do. Some cases, they don't. We're going to ask Steve about all that. And anything else you think we should ask Steve Tasker about, 716-210-9797. Steve Tasker, coming up next.
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5: All right, and for the first time in a little bit here, everything seems to be moving okay for you. That delay that was kind of straggling over on the 290 East throughout your morning, that has opened up. Looks like everything is now moving okay past the 990, heading towards the 90. It was just jammed up. A lot of volume over there today. Not seeing any kind of problems remaining for your morning drive.
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0: It is now 9:23, and we are looking at a beautiful day. Would have liked to have had this one yesterday or the day before, huh? Up to about 80 degrees for the high today with mostly sunny skies. Light southwest winds, 5 to 10 miles per hour this morning. Cloudy tonight. We'll drop down to 59. Now tomorrow, partly sunny, high 76. Just a slight chance of an afternoon shower. Sometime after 2, it's only at 20%. So you got that high, though, of 76 tomorrow.
5: Headlines, Iranian officials went to Doha for negotiations hours before the U.S. military announced strikes that they said were in self-defense to protect troops. Israel's leader said his country plans to intensify attacks against Hezbollah. Meanwhile, the Naval Park, and they honored fallen veterans at Memorial Day services on Monday morning. The keynote speaker was U.S. Marine Corps Sergeant Jason Gaudios, decorated combat vet from South Buffalo.
0: Well, the Buffalo Bills will be back on the practice field today. It is the second week of their Phase 3 OTAs. They'll have some more next week, and then you've got the mandatory minicamp coming up. And, of course, we've had the news where 97 Rock is the new voice of the Bills. Once again, we'll be broadcasting the Bills games, and we're going to talk to Steve Tasker in just a moment.
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21: Because there's no point in the police just stacking up thousands of hours of footage that nobody's ever going to see, especially given that we all know that is Paramount Plus's job. Hey, what are they going to do? Take us over and immediately cancel us? I'm genuinely asking.
0: It is now 9:24, and you have got the Shred and Reagan Show. Good morning.
5: What's up? 716-210-9797. That's right, the new broadcast home of the Buffalo Bills, 97 Rock, back again. You were playing that clip of Dion Walker earlier, talking about the new approach with the D-line.
1: The first thing they came in and said to everybody, to the whole D-line group, nobody has a set position. We can all play everywhere. I can play 3-4 on nose. TJ can, Landon can. Everybody in our D-line room is, like, not set to one position. Oh, Landon, you're not straight 4-eye. TJ, he's not a straight 3-tech. Like, we can match it up so many different ways to where nobody's getting the same set. Nobody's getting the same rep. No offensive lineman is going against the same body.
5: Interesting, right? A lot of changes coming. Steve Tasker joins us now once again, back on the sidelines this time with the Bills games this fall. Steve, good morning. How are you?
22: How's it going, guys? Good to be back with you.
5: Yeah, and also One Bills Live on MSG, and then more announcements coming about One Bills Live, 1 to 3 daily. One of the things I love listening to One Bills Live with you guys, you and Chris Brown and Matty Klapp, when you talk a little bit about what the players think about, and you have that unique experience of being able to talk about that. And I guess that's where we wanted to start. New coaches, new regime in a way. Do you think they're looking at it as an opportunity? Do you think they're nervous, worried? Like, what are they going through at the moment?
22: The players all kind of attack it the same way. They always spin stuff positive. They're always excited about it. Let's see how it's going to affect, you know, how I can help. You know, that's what most good locker rooms are like. You know, let's jump into this together. Let's make this work. And most of the time it's a mix of, wow, this is really going to be good. And wow, I really have to work at this to make it work good. You know what I mean? So there's going to be a lot of stuff in there that they're going to say, man, this is really going to be awesome. Like you heard, you know, just a minute ago from the sound clip, right? Yeah, and everybody can play anywhere. This is going to be awesome. Then there's other stuff when it gets down to the nitty gritty, the players will realize, well, they're going to be asked to do something that, man, I got to really work on this to get better at it. So it's a mix of everything. That's the way it is, even when you're an established culture like they were under McDermott. This is, you know, you got to keep going. You got to keep getting better, and you got to keep working on your skill set and how you can help. And a refurbished defensive scheme like the one they're going to play this year, some of the guys from years past are going to fit better. And then some of the guys are like, well, I can do a lot of stuff they're asking me to, but I got to do better in this. So it's going to be a mix of feelings, but most of the guys will always come into it saying, man, let's go. Let's make this work. It's going to be great.
5: You know, you've been part of those transitions. I'll never forget it. We had Ted Washington and Phil Hansen in the studio, and the Bills were making a switch to, I can't remember. I think they were going 4-3 to a 3-4. Maybe it was the other way around. But they were both trying to figure out, like, how are we going to play? And in the commercial break, it was fascinating watching these two guys. And Ted Washington was like, oh, no, this is a simple one. Because I think Phil was like, what's going to change? What are we going to do? And he's like, nah, it's easy. He says, I'll just do this, and you'll
0: Ted
5: do that.
0: Ted was a 3-4 guy, so that had to be something.
5: Right. But, I mean, just to watch these guys just sit down and just, you know, hash it out quickly and go, oh, yeah, this is going to be easy. It didn't seem like a problem.
22: Yeah, and, well, when Ted's on your team, a lot of stuff becomes easier. I mean, Ted was a Hall of Fame run stuffer. He was one of the all-time great run defenders in NFL history. And the guy played 19 years at nose guard. He was a special dude. So he made it easy on a lot of guys to make that transition, and he made a lot of defenses, you know, elevate. They went from an okay defense to a really good defense, or a really good defense to an awesome defense, from a bad defense to a good defense. Ted was that way. And Phil, as you can probably tell from, if you remember the conversation, you could tell how smart Phil was. So guys like that, guys who are really gifted and guys that are surrounded by smart guys like Phil, you know, it's always going to work. And, you know, that's kind of the atmosphere you work in, you know, inside an NFL locker room.
0: You know, but now you're taking a look at a team here that's going through a lot of transition on defense. There's a lot of guys, and I think many of them are still free agents right now, that were on this defense last year, that were starters on this defense, that are looking for work. There's going to be a lot of new faces, so that also brings a whole another challenge. You've been on teams that have had, you know, major rebuilds before, and, you know, there's a lot of opportunity, but also a lot of questions.
22: Yeah, there is, and there's not going to be a shortage of players available on free agent market, even guys that, you know, Bills fans will love and respect, guys like Matt Milano and guys like Shaq Thompson, who came in last year. All those guys are still out there, but, you know, you just kind of got to ride with it. The team, and most notably, the new defensive coaching staff are going to have some serious opinions about the kind of guys and what kind of guys they like. And they're going to be familiar with the list, or at least a lot of the guys on the list that are going to be available for the Bills to pick up. Maybe Milano will be a part of that. Maybe Shaq Thompson will be a part of that. But there's probably some other guys that the coaches on this staff now have had interactions with and watched play or coached who say, you know what, I like this guy better. That kind of stuff happens a lot in transitions. And that's really, I think, the hard part about a coaching transition in the NFL. Guys you love and respect, you know, go somewhere else. And that's the harsh reality of it. Now, it doesn't mean everybody's going to do that or that it's got to happen that way. But you can see when you make a transition in the size the Bills have on that side of the ball, some things are going
5: to
22: change.
5: We'll switch to offense in a moment. But one of the guys that I can't wait to see this year is Michael Hoyt. He played two games, Carolina and Kansas. He had five tackles, two sacks, and then he tears his Achilles tendon. And this, after he had to sit for a six-game NFL suspension. And, you know, he kept waiting, like, six games. Okay, fine, Michael Hoyt's going to hit the field. And he did, and he exploded. And then, you know, then the tendon exploded. But are you thinking the way I'm thinking, which is, can't wait to see him, love to see what he can contribute?
22: Yeah, and in fact, he's more tailor-made for the 3-4 rather than the 4-3. I mean, he's built for this kind of defense. A guy like Javon Solomon, who's been around for a year or two, is more tailor-fit to this kind of defensive scheme than he was the 4-3. There's a couple of guys on this squad who can do that. Rousseau is going to have his hand off the ground and being stand. Can you imagine a 6-7 guy standing up at the end of the line of scrimmage? It's like trying to look around a tree, trying to find your receivers. I mean, it's there's a lot of stuff that's going to change about this defense. But yeah, Mike Hoyt, for a game and a half that he played for the Bills, that guy raised the level of that defense immediately. You talk about the bad luck that happens. Ed Oliver and Mike Hoyt go down within a game and a half of each other. They get to play two quarters together, and it's like, what is going on? Those two guys were going to be game wreckers, and they never got a chance to play with each other except for, you know, two quarters of one game. That's pretty frustrating about last year. And you know, the game keeps rolling on, and it took them a long time to get over that. But Hoyt is a guy who, you know, we're in the building every day doing the show, and Hoyt has been there all offseason.
0: Wow.
22: And he's starting to run. He's starting to look like an athlete again. And it's going to be fun. And from my perspective, I've been through a tough injury. I've never been through an Achilles, but I know what it's like to hang around, just rehab and rehab and rehab. And then to finally get back on the field and be able to play, man, it's pretty cool. And I'm excited for Mike Hoyt to have that experience.
0: Yeah, makes you wonder too about, you know, you get as far as you got, you know, going into the playoffs, having a couple of those guys back, how much that would have helped you out, you know, how things could have been different, but
22: yeah,
0: happens to everybody.
22: Yeah, everything would have been different. Yeah, everything would have been different, you think. You know, they still got to go out and do it, but you sure would have liked to have all the ammunition that you went into the season with at the end of the season. And, you know, the Bills get caught without their two best pass rushers and without two of their best corners in that game and in Denver. And that, you know, you got to try and make it work, and you just couldn't get over the hump.
5: Steve Tasker on. 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We'll flip to the offense, and you played wide receiver, and you watch these guys, and you see the weapons that Josh Allen has this year. DJ Moore, Josh Palmer, Mecole Hardman, Keon Coleman, and then we're not even at the tight ends yet, Dalton Kincaid and Dawson Knox. But let's talk a little bit about Keon for the moment. And, you know, he's got a big season ahead of him, and he's got to put a lot of mental stuff aside, especially when the owner of the team is talking about, you know, we weren't exactly sure. At least the other coaches were the ones screaming for him. Not so much for these guys. Keon's got to prove it. He's got all the physical skills.
0: Year three, man.
5: Why hasn't it translated? And this is the interesting stuff that you often bring to the table. I don't know if you've thought. I'm sure you have. Why hasn't Keon translated yet?
22: Well, I think it's what Keon brings to the table off the field. You know, he's. And we've seen it happen before a ton, even on this squad, where you get into your third year and guys kind of spread their wings. And there's kind of a transition that happens, and it takes, you know, it's quick for some guys, and it takes a longer period of time for other guys. And you can kind of understand what it's like to try to become a pro football player. Keon comes in, he's gifted, and he's doing all this, but he's got this, you know, your head's swimming as a rookie. You're trying to learn the offense. You're trying to make your own way, find your own place to live, find your own boat of transportation, find your buddies on the team, find out where you're going to hang out, find out the schedule, trying to get your routine, how hard is it to stay in shape during season when you're practicing every day, you don't feel 100%. How difficult is it to do, you know, to manage your own free time? And that's your rookie season. Your second year comes in, and your off season was set you up for your second season. So even as hard as you work out, you still got to keep your off the field stuff in check, and you got to figure out what your life is going to look like as a professional athlete. So you spend your whole rookie season off season, your first off season, trying to figure out how that should look, where it should be. Should you live in Buffalo and work out here? Should you go home and be with your family and work out there? And then by your third season, you kind of realize what's going to work and what you really need to do to be a pro. And you got to make some tough decisions about, hey, I'm going to live here. I'm going to work out here. I'm going to do this. I'm staying away from that. I'm staying away from that. And I'm staying, you know what I mean? I'm only going to travel so much. I'm only going to take so many vacations. I'm going to, you know. So you got all that transition to get there. And by the third year, most guys have all that ironed out. And it's time for Keon to show that he has done that. He's not going through anything that most guys don't go through, but certainly his profile, his high profile draft pick and as much physical ability he's got kind of shines the light on him and where he hasn't shown up. I'll say this though, in Keon's defense, there's online, you can find everything you want, right? Josh is all over social media. There's 2 minutes of Josh Allen highlights, 3 minutes of Josh Allen highlights, you know, there's all this stuff. So I went and I watched one of these films. It was like Josh's touchdown passes from a year ago or something like that. And, you know, there was like 26 of them or 30 of them or whatever it was. I was shocked at how many times Keon showed up in that film. I was really surprised how often Keon was on Josh's highlight room film. He's got it under the hood. It's going to be up to him to turn it loose because the guy's really gifted. So I'm really interested to see how the club can help Keon and also challenge him to be better. All of that's in the stew, but I'm kind of with Joe on this one. You've got to give Keon every chance to be successful because when you can get him on the field and he's ready, yeah, the guy's a game wrecker.
0: You know, I think a little of the issue too has been he hasn't been surrounded by really outstanding. I mean, we've got some good receivers, but nobody's really taken off. There's been a couple guys brought in here that you had higher hopes for, maybe, you know, and I think this year bringing in DJ Moore, I mean, DJ Moore is the real deal wide receiver. I mean, this guy, you know, you look at the touchdowns he's still putting up compared to what we've got on the team right now. I mean, he by far is the top receiver.
22: Yeah, he's the most accomplished guy out there, no question. And he's been, I think the thing they really like about him is the fact that it's been 5 years since he's missed a game. The guy shows up every week. And, you know, you look back at last year, it was a revolving door because of the injuries. You know, Josh Palmer was hurt. Mecole Hardman was hurt. All these guys were in and out of the lineup
0: Samuel,
22: so much.
0: Yeah.
22: It was hard to get any, yeah, Curtis Samuel, the whole thing. So I think that's what DJ brings to it. No question. He's a very dependable guy. I think his high end is very high. And you're right. He is a concern for a defense. And when you're a guy like Keon, who would like to get singled and would like to be out there by himself on an island with somebody, having Shakir and DJ on the other side, along with Kincaid, you know, out of that group, Keon's the guy you're going to single. You're going to say, okay, if you're going to do it, prove it. That's kind of the matchups you're looking at. And it may or may not happen, but yeah, DJ Moore does change the equation a little bit for Buffalo, mostly because of his consistency. The guy's going to get open. And you couple him with Kincaid and Shakir, and that's a pretty good trio. And that's a place where Keon could carve out a role that could be very productive and turn into some really big-time plays.
5: Steve Tasker on, also with Bills insider Chris Brown and Matty Glab on One Bills Live, which is weekdays 1 to 3 on MSG, and more announcements coming on that soon, too. But, Steve, Josh Allen, he is now 30. He is a dad. This is where, you know...
0: Oh, he's done? Is that what you're saying? It's over?
5: You start to shut down, and you worry about other things, and, you know, you're like, football's that little side thing I do. Or is Josh Allen, you've been around greats, great brains, great football brains, great talent, and guys who are locked in. And I just wonder, what's your impression of Josh Allen off the field that would make us all think there is nothing but focus on this guy?
22: Oh, I think his family's going to help him. You know, I think it's going to be good for him. Listen, we all agree Josh is an all-timer, an absolute all-timer. By the time he's done, he's going to be a first ballot. We're waiting on the announcement for him to be a Hall of Famer. He's that kind of player. And if you've ever interacted with him, you know, he's that kind of person too. Everybody always asks me, what's he really like? He's exactly like the guy he seems to be. He doesn't change on camera or off camera. He's a sweetheart of a guy. Great to be around. His teammates love him. He loves his teammates. He's exactly the kind of guy you want taking snaps for your football team. He's ultimately gifted. He's extremely intelligent. He plays hard. He's got a clutch gene in him. He's all of it. And I still think he is exactly where he needs to be in regards to helping the team get to and win a Super Bowl. you know, when they get to that point, he's going to show up, and he's going to show up big. So I'm excited for him.
5: Corey from Buffalo wanted us to ask you what your favorite game was that you played in. Maybe it's at the old stadium. Maybe it was on the road. What was a favorite game that pops to mind for you, Steve?
22: Wow, there's a ton of them. I think I played in almost 200 games. So one of the fun ones to think about is back in the day, because it's a long time ago, they were just starting the Sunday Night Football. They were just starting the Sunday Night Football franchise,
0: NBC?
22: Right?
0: Okay,
22: so yeah. we were one of the first guys to do it, and we were playing the Raiders on a Sunday Night Football. Chip Carey was on this call.
0: Wow.
22: And the Raiders come in, and this was in 1990, so it was right when we started to get good, but it was early in the season. We didn't know exactly how good we were going to be. And we had just beaten the Broncos the week before in the 3-touchdown-in-77-seconds game. So it looked like a little bit of a, you know, fluke. And then the Raiders come in, and sure enough, they're pushing us around a little bit. I block a punt in the fourth quarter. We run, J.D. Williams runs it in for a touchdown. And then Nate Odom just bullies the ball away from Willie Gault, runs down the sideline. We end up winning by like 10 in the second half of the fourth quarter. And that stadium was absolutely off its rocker. Even Chip Carey on the broadcast, he was like, listen to these people. You know? I think that's when we started to think, okay, how good are we going to be? And of course, that year and the 3 years after, we went to the Super Bowl.
0: You know,
5: that's amazing.
0: Steve, I wanted to talk to you about going back to the sideline reporting. I know you did it for a lot of years on CBS. You had a lot of broadcast experience there. Now you're doing it with the radio broadcast on the sidelines. What's it like being on the sidelines of a game? You have to probably still kind of pay attention to what's going on. I mean, just the surroundings could be rather dangerous at times. We've seen some of the security guys get hit and things like that.
5: Oh, you've been getting a football in the noggin?
0: Oh, football,
5: sort of,
0: or a
5: sure.
0: guy running out of bounds. You know, I mean, there's all kinds of hazards on there. A guy taking a leak in a garbage can? Who knows?
5: It's a dangerous world out there, Steve.
22: Yeah, well, listen, Sal Capaccio is a friend of mine. He's been doing this for 12 years, right? And I was like, gosh darn it. I knew when they weren't allowed to use Sal anymore, I was like, oh, my gosh, I'm going to be the last guy standing here. So I was teasing my friend. I was like, I might have to get in shape for this. You know? I might have to start working out just so I – But I'll say this about watching these games on the sidelines. I've said this to a lot of people. If you've never watched an NFL game from the sidelines up close, like on the down marker, and stood there and watched, don't ever do it. Because if you do that, you'll never be able to see the game the same way again. You'll never be satisfied with the TV or the stands or anything. It is absolutely startling how fast and big these guys are all over the field. It's going to be amazing. I've done it for a bunch. I played a lot. And even today now I'm like, can't believe I ever played this game. It's so fast. The guys are so big. So you have to, and I do know this, if you're on the sidelines and the play's coming at you, run sideways. Don't let them chase. Don't turn and run away because they'll catch you. You got to run sideways.
5: It's like team being chased by a bear.
22: I grew up in Kansas, and that's the thought about tornadoes. Don't run away from it because it'll chase you down. Run sideways. Run perpendicular to its to the path, which is what you got to do because. When those guys tumble off the field, they cut a swath of destruction through that sideline that you don't want to be a part of.
5: That's so funny.
0: It's like a tornado.
5: I know it. I think every time we've talked to Jim Kelly since he told us this story, he goes, getting tackled on that old stadium, which was just thin carpet over concrete, I just can't get that out of my head. And I didn't live through it. I didn't get tackled on it. You did. And I wonder if you're going to be walking on the sideline. And I don't know if you've had a chance yet. Walking on that sideline, heated
0: real grass.
5: Heated grass, Steve. Oh. Heated grass. Could you imagine being tackled on heated grass? It's like a hug.
22: All I want to do, it makes me laugh because you want to lay down and just hug the grass, like rub your face,
0: warm.
22: Just rub your face on it, you know, do snow angels and like a dog on its back, just rubbing around on the grass. It's so nice. I was over there, that stuff, the grass, of course it is now because nobody's been on it, but it is absolutely pristine. It just looks fabulous. It's just like, you just want to go out and seriously just lay down in it and rub all over. It's just so nice. So, yeah, you're right. And, like, as opposed to the old stadium, oh, my gosh. Yeah, just hit me with sticks.
0: Right.
22: It's just so bad.
0: Yeah, the technology is going to be so cool. Steve was at the top of technology back in the old stadium when he was playing. He was the first guy to have a TV set in his locker. You know, that was high tech Steve back in the day. This is crazy.
22: That was super secret. Nobody knew about that.
5: Your TV in the locker.
0: Except us. We were in there. Jeez. We knew.
5: Run the cable.
22: I pirated the cable over the wall down in the corner. I had a corner locker, and it worked just perfect. But, you know, back then, the TV was deeper than it was big. It was like an 8-inch television screen.
5: Wasn't the same.
22: And it barely fit in the locker. It was so big.
5: Jesus. But what was it like, Steve, getting tackled on that old concrete carpet over concrete?
22: It was, well... Getting tackled hurts anyway, but you get, you know, it's like getting tackled on asphalt. Guys have elbow pads. I wore elbow pads and stuff because, you know, your skin just you get strawberries everywhere. I mean, absolutely everywhere. I remember, you know, ours wasn't the only stadium like that. I mean, we played in Three Rivers down in Pittsburgh. I got tackled in a playoff game, and it was April before that strawberry went away. scrapes all the hide and it goes and it scrapes deep. This isn't superficial stuff. It's deep scrapes on your elbows, your knees, your shoulders, your hips. It stinks, man. And it's just like getting it shaved off by a cheese grater.
0: And then you got to go get in the shower right afterwards. It's got to sting.
5: Man, that's rough.
22: Oh yeah, and don't go near Bud Carpenter or Ed Abramowski. Those two guys, they'd love spraying stuff on that. that was Christmas time. It was Chris time for those guys.
5: Some guy he's on the sidelines and he's clutching something. Steve will walk over and go, "Oh, stop it! It's heated carpet or it's heated grass, rather." Yeah, baby, get up. Steve Tasker, he is going to be part of the Bills broadcast. We can't wait for it. But also, One Bills Live, 1 until 3 on MSG. What's the plan over the next couple of weeks on One Bills Live? I know we've got an announcement coming soon, but for now, anyway.
0: A lot of OTA stuff.
5: On MSG, what are you guys talking about?
22: Well, we're talking about the OTAs. Josh is back in town. All that stuff's happening. We're going to be back on the radio pretty soon. And we might have a new time slot. But we'll be back on the radio just like we have been. And we're excited about the partnership with Cumulus and you guys at 97 Rocks. It's going to be awesome. And but the team is in the midst of it. It's a lot of fun over there, you can imagine, because, you know, all these jokers show up, man. It's like old home day. These guys, and they haven't seen each other for a month or two. They're all happy. And everybody feels like $1 million because nobody's hurt. Nobody's injured. You know, guys are rehabbing, but... You know, during the season, every guy's dragging around some injury or other, right? So, you know, it's kind of a different tone. This time, these guys are out here team building. They're out playing tug of war and dodgeball and having races and relay races and all of this stuff, man. It's all fun and games. They're all feeling great, and it's fun to see them back in the building.
5: Glad you guys are with us. Steve Tasker, Chris Brown, and Matty Glab on One Bills Live right now, 1 to 3 on MSG. Steve, take care. We'll be in touch. Talk to you soon.
22: All right, guys, take care. Have a great day.
0: You too. Nice. Bye-bye.
5: All right. 716-210-9797. So in about 10 minutes, we kick off once again the Rock and Roll 500. We're down to the final 65. 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
0: It is now 9:57, and we are looking at a beautiful day today. I know you would have liked to have dialed this up on Saturday or Sunday, but hey, it's Monday, and it's going to be 80 degrees today with sunshine. Light winds out of the southwest. It's going to be a beautiful evening as well. Dropping down only 59 for the low. Then tomorrow, it looks like partly sunny skies with a high of 76 and just a slight chance of an afternoon shower.
5: Heat wave is coming for the world, and especially for places like Britain, for example, where it's supposed to hit 95. That's the highest level ever recorded in the month of May in some parts of England. Meanwhile, runners from across Western New York and elsewhere hit the streets for the 25th annual Buffalo Marathon. Participants came from as far north as Ottawa and as far south as Florida to take part in the annual run. And we'll talk in a few moments about Jeff Glore and why he decided to run in this year's marathon.
0: Well, Buffalo Bills are back on the practice field this morning for OTAs. It's the second week of the on-field session. They'll have another 3 days today, this week, and then three next week. Games tonight. You've got Colorado at Vegas, game four of the Western Conference Finals. Vegas could win the series with a sweep if they can win tonight. And you've got some NBA action. We know the Knicks won big last night. They're waiting for the winner of the San Antonio and Oklahoma City the Western Conference Finals going on there. So that's going on tonight. Game five, as that series is tied at two apiece.
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24: Krispy Kreme will give out free donuts this week to any high school or college senior. 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
0: It is now 9:59 at WGRF Buffalo, the mighty 97 Rock. 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
5: Yeah, Frank is about finished with my Subaru. It looks like a brand new car.
0: I saw it on Saturday.
5: Such a great job, considering it ran into a wall.
0: I also saw the old hood, too.
5: Oh, yeah. It took it pretty hard. So we're going to bring Frank in at some point and talk about that. But also, what happens when you get into a car accident and how Everybody's got their hand out. Everybody's trying to job you, and the best way to handle it. Frank was amazing. Can't thank him enough. 716-210-9797 is the number. So closing audio, before we get to, just want to mention, so Jeff Glor was on earlier this morning, and we have posted on X, on Trend Reagan on X, as well as on Facebook, and then we'll post in a bunch of other different places, where Jeff Glor ran the Buffalo Marathon this year, and he did it for one of our favorite organizations, Punt, and the Pediatric Cancer Collaborative, and Gwen's organization, and all the hardworking people that she works with as well. And this year, he ran for, it's called Andrew's Game Day. And what they do is they take children who are going through cancer treatments, and they bring them to a Bills game. And it's awesome. That's what they do. So Glor ran for it. If you want to give money and help out, we'll put the links up all over social media so you can help out if you wanted to. It was cool. We haven't talked to Jeff, I don't think. Or at least if we did a long time ago, it's been a while. Closing audio this morning. And so here's our closing audio. Closing audio this time around is going to take us to another special place. This time, it's Stephen Colbert. And it was Colbert's sort of bookends of his show. He did, I guess at the very beginning of his run, some sort of like public access show called Only in Monroe, which is in Michigan. And he decided to end his show by doing Only in Monroe. And he did it once again. And he had Jack White with him. He was his musical guest with a boombox. And he brought a bunch of people out to have some final thoughts.
1: Hello. Also welcome. It's time for another edition of Only in Monroe. I'm your guest, host, Stephen Colbert. I also want to thank my volunteer musical director and native Michigander and member of the Rock and Roll Hall of Fame, Jack White.
10: Hey.
1: Jack, thanks so much for being here.
10: Thank you for having me.
1: I wanted to check back in with the original hosts of Only in Monroe. Hit me, Jack. Over a decade later, let's kick it up a notch. You guys want to do some shots?
11: I'm always game.
19: To Michigan and all of its lakes and tributaries.
11: Right. This song, are they drinking the whole thing?
19: I did.
5: It's crazy because it's a set with a couple of office chairs, a plant, it's poorly mic'd. And then you've got Jack White off in the corner with a cassette and a boombox. That's it. It's real low key.
1: Please welcome Jeff Daniels. Big shot Hollywood actor. Why do you choose to live in Michigan?
21: Honestly, it's home.
1: Since they are no longer using this set, it would actually be helpful for me to destroy it. Obviously, safety first. Before we spark this bad boy up, you always have to check with the fire marshal to make sure that it's okay. Marshal, are you okay if we light this up?
25: Steven, Marshal here. You are absolutely clear to burn that mother down, bro.
1: Until we see each other again, I'll be only here, only on, only in Monroe.
5: Crazy, because CBS at one point was sending out cease and desist orders to people that were reposting that. Like, how, you know, it's as if CBS gets in a boardroom and they go, how can we be more hated today? How can we find ways to really, really drive hatred to our brand? So there you go. That's it for the show today. That we're done. But tomorrow, back at it once again. And we've got a special treat coming up in just a moment. We kick off the rest of the Rock and Roll 500 in just a few. But where do you want to end?
0: All right, well, Jim Jack is on the way. He's got your 10 a.m. commercial-free jump start, and he's going to kick that off with song number 65. Only hint I'll give you, there's someone in this song named Billy. So that's coming up.
5: Billy?
0: And yes, and we're going to wrap up here with a little help getting around town with some girl directions.
26: Girl directions, girl directions.
27: Okay, so this is how you get here. You're going to want to take

0: just keep on going straight. You're going to pass the Taco Bell. You're going to go up this little hill thingy. No, wait. Do you know where the Bed Bath & Beyond is?
1: Girl directions.
0: Ashley, what's the name of this

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1: What?
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Def Leppard at number 62 in your 97 Rock and Roll 500. That's right, still going. Still going. Friday, Saturday, Sunday, Monday. Here we are Tuesday. We're almost into the top 60. Incredible. Incredible run. You voted for them. You placed them. Appreciate all the help in putting together the annual 97 Rock and Roll 500, number 62 right now.

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0: Steve Miller Band and the Joker. It is 97 Rockin' or 97 Rock and Roll 500. Counting them down for you into the 50s. That was the Steve Miller Band, of course, number 59. I am Jack. Are you enjoying the day? Look at this. Look at this. Now we got some nice stuff. I actually got in the yard yesterday. I had to trim back some rose bushes. Like, it seems like everybody's came up this year where everything was just dead. So I went out there with the... Oh, my hands, my arms are all cut up. And then about halfway through doing one or two of them, I'm like, you know, I'm really not a professional gardener. I hope I'm pruning this right and not just killing it.
1: I want you to want me.

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0: Journey, A Wheel in the Sky, number 51 for 97 Rock and Roll. 500 only here on 97 Rock. That means, that's right, we hit the top 50. Coming up next, I'll just say Ozzy will be a part of number 50. Let me just say that. I'm Jackie with you on this Monday. Thanks for listening. Of course, thanks for listening all weekend as we count everything down here. So top 50 on the way. And I noticed it yesterday. It was extremely, extremely painful. I'm like, oh, like it was one of those. Yeah. We're going to take a look at your pain scale coming up in just a couple moments. Most painful ever. And as you hear, they're zooming by. We got 50 laps to go here. Number 50 on the way here on 97 Rock.
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Eddie Money and Take Me Home Tonight. It is 97 Rock into the top 40 here. That's right. We had Iron Man at 50. Eddie Money at 49 there. We'll get to, appropriately, the fast lane for the 97 Rock and Roll 500. I mentioned pain. We had to go move some stuff, and there's like this doorway that I always used to hang from as a kid, and I did that yesterday. My shoulder. Holy cow, I got to get it checked out. Yow, that hurt. That was really, really painful. Not the most pain I've ever had. Most pain was like this thing that was... Long time ago in my like lower abdomen, I'd get it while I was driving. Shoot me through the roof. I don't know what that pain was. And thankfully, it went away. They polled Americans about our pain scale. And about half of us have never experienced an 8 before. So I don't know what... I don't know. I guess you'd have to know what a 10 is in order to rate the rest of them. That one that I used to get... 7, like it was excruciating, and I would get it while I was driving. Oh, and then there's like 17% of us who've never had severe pain, really, like, unless you're just a tough ass SMB. I mean, it could be you're just tough, I guess.

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0: Number 47 in the 97 Rock and Roll 500 here. Still counting them down on this Tuesday. You voted for them. You placed them. Every spot is earned. Every song a classic. From number 500 to the greatest rock and roll song of all time. We are getting there. We are getting there. Sometime this afternoon, we're going to hit number one. You voted on them. Pretty amazing. The band coming up next. Let me just take a quick look. They're one of the top performers in the 500. Okay, they had 13 songs. 13 songs. Fittingly, the one coming up next for you is about a car.
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0: 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I would assume they play because they won again yesterday in overtime. 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

The Beatles coming together here on the 97 Rock and Roll 500 on 97 Rock during your workforce lunch break. Back to requests tomorrow between noon and 1, as always. 716-210-9797. It's your traditional noontime lunch hour as well. What are we going for today? If you know a redhead, celebrate them today. It's World Redhead Day. It's also World Dracula Day for in May. Okay, why? It's National Paper Airplane Day. Mine always suck. They go right into the ground. Look up the video. What did I look up? It's when aerospace engineers make paper airplanes. It's unreal. Unreal how, of course, they would know the dynamics of it and everything. And if you're looking for something for lunch, we actually had it yesterday. It's National Cherry Dessert and National Blueberry Cheesecake Day. We had cheesecake with strawberry. I mean, it's close enough, right? Delicious. Delicious. Yeah, don't eat healthy, Joe. What are you talking about eating healthy? Have cheesecake.

0: Rolling Stones and Start Me Up. You knew it was going to be near the top somewhere, right? Number 38 in the 97 Rock and Roll 500, the Rolling Stones and Start Me Up. That's right, we're into the top 30. Stones had 14 tunes throughout the entirety of the Rock and Roll 500, and I don't believe that's the last we're going to hear of them. The band right above them with 16 total tunes in the 97 Rock and Roll 500. They are coming up next. And, yeah, it's all about racing and driving fast and everything. Oh, look at how fast they're going. Oh, baby. We're going to walk, though, in just a moment.
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0: Number 32 for the 97 Rock and Roll 500. It is, of course, Zeppelin's Immigrant Song. That means we're going to bust into the top 30 here coming up in just a bit. Round and round we go. Where we stop? Well, we all know number one, right? Are you going to make it, though? You're about an hour away. You might feel it dipping already. You're about an hour away from just straight up cratering, just like me.
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9: A better life with Dr. Sanjay Gupta.
10: If you are struggling with substance abuse, alcohol, pills, whatever it may be, first of all, it's nothing to be ashamed of. We know addiction is a brain disease, and we also know getting into recovery can be tough. Also, in case this helps, I want to tell you about a new study at a Harvard School of Public Health, which found that spiritual belief, the idea of a steady religious practice, had a protective effect from addiction. Experts we talked to told us there were probably a few reasons why this might be the case. Number one, excessive drug and alcohol use would not be the norm in a religious community, and people want to fit in. Two, a belief in a higher power provides people with hope and solace, great foils for addiction. And three, and I think there's some merit to this, regular attendance in a faith community also provides connection. Just like in AA, camaraderie and social support is often what you need. I'm Dr. Sanjay Gupta, helping you live a better life.
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in at number 30 for the 97 Rock and Roll 500. Into this Tuesday, of course, it's GNR. Welcome to the jungle. We are in the top 30. You have made it. Thank you for all of the votes that you made. You voted. You decided. 500 tunes. One amazing playlist. It is the 97 Rock and Roll 500. Are you going to make it, though? Are you going to make it? They did some new data. Average American hits their daily energy low. We're all going to crater, just slump time, in about 40 minutes. 2:06 p.m. That is where we just straight up done. Energy level kaput. We are done. It's funny, they asked what would give you that boost. 3/4 of people said, oh, if I earned more. That would just take the 2 o'clock blahs away. No. We blame it for lack of exercise, limiting outdoor activities. Yeah, of course you think, if you're like me, you think about exercise quite a bit when you're at work. You're like, oh man, I'd be working out if I was at home. No, you wouldn't. If I was at home right now, no, I would. I'd be sitting on the couch, probably looking at my phone. Actually, I'd be sitting on the back patio, looking at my phone.

0: Led Zeppelin with Rock and Roll coming in at number 26 for the 97 Rock and Roll 500. I am Jacket with you on this Tuesday afternoon. Yeah, it takes a long time to count down 500 tunes. Zeppelin coming in there. They are the top artist throughout the entire 500 with 18 tunes. They were the top vote getter throughout the entire thing. Did they get enough to get to number one? I don't know. Do we have any more coming up? I don't know. I honestly got to be 100% transparent here. I have not looked at anything past the next tune coming up, and I know that one. We were just talking about your daily energy low hits at 2:06. 2:06 p.m., so we're a little before that. We need a little pick-me-up, a little kickstart. That's up next.
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0: And tonight is the first 97 Rock bike night of the season. That goes on every Tuesday at Prohibition 2020. Shred's going to be out there. He'll be your host. Of course, as always, live music from the Michael Hund Band. And 97 Rock bike nights going on Prohibition 2020. That's right across from Highmark Stadium. That's right. With 97 Rock, the voice of the Bills, every Tuesday night. I still have bikes that kickstart, right? Into the top 25 for the 97 Rock and Roll 500.

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0: The Who and Behind Blue Eyes coming in at number 22 for the 97 Rock and Roll 500. I am coming to the realization I don't get to do number one this year. Last year I did, if I remember right. I don't remember what it was. And again, I haven't looked at any tune other than the next one I have coming up. So I'm not, I don't get the, Megan's going to have the honor of unveiling not only the top 10, but the top tune in the 97 Rock and Roll 500. You know me, I'm Jack. Every weekday workday in the 2 p.m. hour, we'd like to learn a little something about something. We're going to go to the arcade, and we will find out the highest grossing game of all time. Makes sense that it's an older game, and we've all played it. I guarantee, maybe you were at Pizza Hut. Maybe. We're also going to head to Alabama as we get near the top 20 coming up next.
1: Yes, I'm just taking a look at the short shoot between turn 3 and turn 4 right now. And it looked like there was something on the track that had not been cleaned up. I don't know if somebody lost some coolant or some oil, something. There was some kind of slick something on the surface. But here we go. Here we go. I see smoke coming out of somebody's car coming out of turn 4. As I can't see who it is, but it looks like they popped a transmission coolant line. The smoke, the color of the smoke tells me that's what it is. It's transmission fluid that is hitting the radiator, hitting the exhaust manifolds and burning up. And we're going under the yellow flag.
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13: Have you ever noticed that you mostly breathe through one nostril at a time? Even when you're not sick, even when your allergies aren't bothering you. The body actually switches the dominant nostril as frequently as every 2 hours while we're awake. That's according to Adam Taylor, an anatomy professor at Lancaster University in the UK. This alternating cycle is automatic. It's regulated subconsciously by the hypothalamus in the brain, he said. Your body does this to give each nostril a chance to rest and repair, so they don't get too dried out, which could make it easier for pathogens and inflammation to cause damage. Now, Taylor also said, studies suggest the left nostril may be more dominant, and when the right nostril is dominant, the body is in a more alert or even stressed state. Who knew? Pretty fascinating stuff. I'm Dr. Sanjay Gupta, helping you live a better life.
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Def Leppard getting pretty high with Photograph here on 97 Rock, the 97 Rock and Roll 500, number 20 there from Def Leppard. I'm Jacka with you on this Tuesday afternoon. We're getting there, kids. 20 more to go in the 97 Rock and Roll 500, but just a brief pause. You can always learn a little something about something, just like I do every weekday workday in the 2 p.m. hour. The highest grossing arcade game of all time. What do you think it is? Yes, it is an older game. Okay. And what were we talking about? I always remember it being at Pizza Hut, like it was the sit-down one when they had the restaurants, and now they're bringing back like the restaurants, and they're bringing back this game, so this number's only going to go up. That's interesting. Pac-Man is the highest grossing arcade game of all time. All time. I don't know if you could find one, but back then it made about $6 billion. That's a lot of quarters. $6 billion in revenue, which they said adds up now, inflation, almost $20 billion. That is insanity. No wonder they had so many spinoffs and Ms. Pac-Man got hers. Although, why is she Ms.? It was his sister, right? Space Invaders and Street Fighter 2 were numbers 2 and 3. $20 billion in quarters.

0: AC/DC's Thunderstruck on 97 Rock, the 97 Rock and Roll 500. Big, well, not an upset. It's, you know, I wouldn't say it's an upset. Well, maybe it is. But you voted for all 500 tunes. You decided which order they go in. We counted everything up. One massive playlist, the 97 Rock and Roll 500. Everything that rocks made the top 500. Now, the big setup, because that was last year's winner. Thunderstruck was the winner last year, and now it's down to 18. Interesting, right? I love that kind of, it's not a conspiracy, I like that inside just how things shake out. Like, you're the best team in the NHL, and now you're down 3-0 and could get swept. I like that kind of thing. It's really interesting. So obviously we got a brand new number one this year. I still have not looked at anything else other than the tune I have coming up next, the 97 Rock and Roll 500, which you could stream anywhere across the globe with our free app and at 97rock.com or wherever you stream. Interesting. Interesting. Number 17 is going to give you a feeling coming up. Now things get really interesting.
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24: Have you ever noticed that you mostly breathe through one nostril at a time? Even when you're not sick, even when your allergies aren't bothering you. The body actually switches the dominant nostril as frequently as every 2 hours while we're awake. That's according to Adam Taylor, an anatomy professor at Lancaster University in the UK. This alternating cycle is automatic. It's regulated subconsciously by the hypothalamus in the brain, he said. Your body does this to give each nostril a chance to rest and repair so they don't get too dried out, which could make it easier for pathogens and inflammation to cause damage. Now, Taylor also said, studies suggest the left nostril may be more dominant, and when the right nostril is dominant, the body is in a more alert or even stressed state. Who knew? Pretty fascinating stuff. I'm Dr. Sanjay Gupta, helping you live a better life.
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You got blood on your face, a big disgrace, waving your banner all over the place. We're

0: with 11 songs on this year's 97 Rock and Roll 500 Rush, making their last appearance just before the top 10 with Tom Sawyer at number 12. Hey, it's Megan Carter on your big drive home. You know what that means. The top 10 right around the corner, which I think we need. 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Who's it going to be? 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
17: Making sure your kids get enough sleep. It's one of the most important things you can do for them as a parent, and yet it's often overlooked. Not only does sleep in the early years set the stage for mental and physical health, it also creates the foundation for how one sleeps later in life. That's according to the National Sleep Foundation. Now, that organization recommends 14 to 17 hours a night for newborns, 12 to 15 for infants, 11 to 14 for toddlers, 10 to 13 for preschoolers, and 9 to 11 for school-aged children. When it's age appropriate, start by talking to your kids about why sleep is important. It helps their body grow, helps their brains learn, helps their mood stay steady. Don't underestimate the importance of a routine. You can even narrate what you're doing step by step to help them along the way. I'm Dr. Sanjay Gupta, helping you live a better life.
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are kicking off the top 10 with some GNR on the 97 Rock and Roll 500 on the Voice of the Bills 97 Rock. Hey, it's Megan Carter. The top artist this year in our countdown was some Zeppelin. They had 18 songs that you voted on for the 97 Rock and Roll 500. And this, just saying, might not be their last appearance. We got Black Dog coming in at number 9.

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0: a well-deserved spot inside the top 10. 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Queen, Bohemian Rhapsody on the 97 Rock and Roll 500. 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Hey, it's Megan Carter. We are reaching the end of the countdown. 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We got the top seven on the way on 97
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14: If you are struggling with substance abuse, alcohol, pills, whatever it may be, first of all, it's nothing to be ashamed of. We know addiction is a brain disease, and we also know getting into recovery can be tough. Also, in case this helps, I want to tell you about a new study at a Harvard School of Public Health, which found that spiritual belief, the idea of a steady religious practice, had a protective effect from addiction. Experts we talked to told us there were probably a few reasons why this might be the case. Number one, excessive drug and alcohol use would not be the norm in a religious community, and people want to fit in. Two, a belief in a higher power provides people with hope and solace, great foils for addiction. And three, and I think there's some merit to this, regular attendance in a faith community also provides connection. Just like in AA, camaraderie and social support is often what you need. I'm Dr. Sanjay Gupta, helping you live a better life.

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2: 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It's Megan Carter. It's time to move on. We're getting to number 7, and we're going to shake it now. Some AC/DC on the 97 Rock and Roll 500. 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
0: Lots of activity on the 33 on this first day back to work. First disabled vehicle earlier on the 33 East. Right by the exit to the 90 has the center lane closed. That's causing some backup from right around Eggert Road to the thruway. A recent crash on the 33 West just past Humboldt Parkway has the right lane closed there. Right lanes, right too. So it's going to be a slow go getting through there as well as you're leading up to that. Reports of another accident on the 90 South just past exit 8. The right lane closed there. That'll cause some back and go. And it's starting to get crowded on the 90 both east and westbound between the Blue Water Tower and Walden Ave. We'll see some volume increase on your big drive home this afternoon with 97 Rock at the Buffalo.
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the big drive home, and most importantly, the final songs remaining on this Memorial Day weekend, 97 Rock and Roll 500. It's Megan Carter Floyd, one of the top artists on our countdown this year, kicking off the top three for us. It's Megan Carter, and if you've been paying attention all weekend to this 500 amazing song countdown, you might be able to guess what's coming in at our top two. Making your guesses right now? Who's going to be at number two? Yeah. I think you might have guessed it. Number one, right around the corner with the big finish, but the Eagles coming in second in Hotel California on the 97 Rock and Roll 500.

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1: It was a photo finish with the 97 Rock and Roll 500, but voted on by you. The greatest classic rock song in history by you. And their second appearance in the top 10. Gotta have Zeppelin. Stairway to Heaven. 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We'll see if they can keep it up next year. Hey, it's Megan Carter on your big drive home. 716-210-9797. 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
1: An earlier disabled vehicle on the 33 East right by the exit to the thruway is causing a lot of stop and go and back up all the way back to the Eggert Road exit to the thruway. You will need some extra time getting through there. Also seeing congestion building on the 190 North starting around exit 6 at Elm Street. Clearing up as you pass the Peace Bridge. And heavy volume on the 90 eastbound from Exit 53 to the Big Blue Water Tower building as well. We'll keep an eye out for you on all of it on your big drive home with 97 Rock.
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19: A better life with Dr. Sanjay Gupta.
20: People have started using AI for all sorts of things, but I cannot think of an area where the stakes are higher than your health. First of all, I'll tell you this. I know doctors who have cracked some seemingly impossible cases with the help of AI, so it can be a powerful tool. But AI can also hallucinate, provide bad advice, and be just as confident when it does that. If you do decide to plug any personal medical information into one of these chatbots, you should know that while the companies that created them have robust privacy protections in place, they are not bound by HIPAA, like your healthcare provider is. Whatever the advice presented to you, take it with a degree of healthy skepticism. Always get a second opinion. And remember, if you ever experience concerning symptoms, skip the AI consult and head straight to the ER. I'm Dr. Sanjay Gupta, helping you live a better life.
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1: Yep, you know it. The most requested, the number one classic rock song in Buffalo that you wanted to hear, The Crown, going to Led Zeppelin, Stairway to Heaven. Hey, it's Megan Carter. Big congrats to Dennis, by the way. That was one of his classic rock picks for the 97 Rock and Roll 500. And he just picked up the prize that he won just for voting. An amazing-looking grill and pizza oven from Buffalo Barbecue Fest. Oh, that thing looks sick. Dennis, coming up. 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
1: Hey, it's Meg and Carter. If you're a fan of Bob's Burgers, then you definitely know the voice of Tina, Dan Mintz. He has a new special coming out on YouTube this June called Well-Rounded Entertainer, and here's a little clipski from that.
2: Thank you. I grew up dirt poor. We were money rich, but we had very little dirt. I couldn't have asked for a better wife because it would have hurt my wife's feelings. My dad would come to all my Little League games and just scream obscenities at the umpire the whole time. Got so bad I had to quit being a Little League umpire. Carrot Top should either have green hair or be called Carrot Bottom. Word on the street is graffiti.
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0: Big Drive Home on 97 Rock, 96.9, local radio made here in Buffalo. It's Megan Carter. 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Who was in the top 10? 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
0: It's still very slow on the 190 North from about Elm Street to just past the Peace Bridge. You're going to take your time through there. Also, a recent crash on Parkside Ave. Close in Route 198 to the Jewett Parkway right here in Buffalo because of an accident as well. 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
17: Have you ever noticed that you mostly breathe through one nostril at a time? Even when you're not sick, even when your allergies aren't bothering you. The body actually switches the dominant nostril as frequently as every 2 hours.

0: hours while we're awake. That's according to Adam Taylor, an anatomy professor at Lancaster University in the UK. This alternating cycle is automatic. It's regulated subconsciously by the hypothalamus and the brain, he said. Your body does this to give each nostril a chance to rest and repair, so they don't get too dried out, which could make it easier for pathogens and inflammation to cause damage. Now, Taylor also said, studies suggest the left nostril may be more dominant, and when the right nostril is dominant, the body is in a more alert or even stressed state. Who knew? Pretty fascinating stuff. I'm Dr. Sanjay Gupta, helping you live a better life.
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It's Megan Carter, and we celebrate this morning with Tread and Reagan by them bringing on the Bills' brand new sideline reporter. You might have heard of him by the name of Steve Tasker. 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

0: 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It's Megan Carter. These are the two luckiest kids in the world right now. These kids got a gift from their grandma. Just a regular old pack of Topps football trading cards. And they open it up inside to find an exclusive, one-of-a-kind, gold autographed Josh Allen's trading card. And they went ahead and sold that card for $1.3 million. It's the most expensive Josh card of all time. I mean, frankly, it's the most expensive Bills card of all time that's ever sold. Man, the two luckiest kids. I hope they put some of it away for college, for their future. But they also be better buying grandma that condo in Florida because she deserves
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0: Reports of a disabled vehicle on the 190 northbound at exit 7 at Church Street. The right lane closed there, and that's adding to the volume trying to pass downtown to get past the Peace Bridge. A little farther up in 190 north, we're also seeing heavy volume at exit 16 at the 290 split headed towards the Grand Island Bridge here on your big drive home with 97 Rock.
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20: How often do you stop to wonder whether you should share something that's revealing, maybe even embarrassing, with a partner, a friend, or even your boss? In her new book called Revealing, The Underrated Power of Oversharing, behavioral scientist Leslie John says doing just that can help you deepen relationships that are vital to your life. We need people to trust us in order to get things like love, friendship, and career success. That's what she told us. When you make yourself vulnerable by revealing something sensitive, it does make other people trust you. In turn, when you ask someone to reveal something about themselves, showing that interest will generally lead someone to like you more. Why? Because people like to be asked about themselves, she says. It also signals that they are discriminating and choosy, but in a good way. I'm Dr. Sanjay Gupta, helping you live a better life.
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0: Hey, it's Megan Carter. We are back at bike night tonight, baby. The first Tuesday of the summer. We're so pumped. Gonna get gorgeous afternoon for it. Shreds there tonight with live music from the Michael Hunn Band. Prohibition, right across from Highmark Stadium, every Tuesday at night, 97 Rock.

0: song showed up on the 97 Rock and Roll 500 this past Memorial Day weekend. It's Megan Carter. We just wrapped it up a little bit earlier on the Big Drive Home. 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
10: A better life with Dr. Sanjay Gupta.
11: Breast cancer is the most common cancer among women in the world. And according to a new study out of the University of Washington School of Medicine, an estimated 3.5 million cases a year are expected by 2050. Now, the good news is we've gotten so much better at screening, earlier detection, and cutting-edge treatments in many countries, including here in the United States. But even here in America, Black women have a death rate from breast cancer that is 40% higher than white women, a disparity that exists despite our world-class treatment infrastructure. So what can you do to lower your risk? 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Exercise is really important. 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And remember this, you should start getting mammograms. At what age? 40. That's when you should start. I'm Dr. Sanjay Gupta, helping you live a better life.
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0: 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The Batavia Downs Lucky 97 Takeover. 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
14: We've talked a lot about measles over the past year, but mumps has largely flown under the radar, even though it's been making a bit of a comeback as well. That's because fewer people are getting the MMR vaccine, which stands for measles, mumps, and rubella. The vaccine's been around for decades. It is effective. It is safe. What makes mumps outbreaks difficult to contain is that symptoms usually don't appear for 2 to 3 weeks after someone's been exposed. And that can make it hard to pin down where that exposure took place. And someone who is infected can transmit the virus to someone else before they are symptomatic. If you get sick, which could manifest like a run-of-the-mill respiratory virus or the telltale swelling of your cheeks and jaw, all you can really do at that point is to treat the symptoms and also isolate yourself so you don't infect anyone else. I'm Dr. Sanjay Gupta, helping you live a better life.
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1: Hey, it's Megan Carter. Let's chat tomorrow on the big drive home because we make it halfway through the week already. But Jixters on the way in next. But yeah, good stuff. Got Clapton on the way. Some Aerosmith, Blue Oyster Cult, all coming up after the Stones on 97 Rock.

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4: 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Congrats to the winner, Stairway to Heaven. Let's keep the music going here. Triumph, Lay It on the Line, 97 Rock.

0: 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Hope you had a great weekend. Congratulations to the 2026 Rock and Roll 500 winner, Stairway to Heaven. Megan Carter wrapped up the list a little earlier today. Hotel California by the Eagles came in second. But Led Zeppelin, the reigning champions, once again with Stairway to Heaven. When we come back, speaking of the Eagles, they are on deck.
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0: 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A great night to join Ted Shred. You still have time to go on over to Prohibition 2020 for 97 Rock Bike Night. Right across the street from Highmark Stadium, Prohibition 2020, Ted Shred, prizes, bikes, live music by the Michael Hun Band, and more. 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I'm Jixter. 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
18: A better life with Dr. Sanjay Gupta.
19: How often do you stop to wonder whether you should share something that's revealing, maybe even embarrassing, with a partner, a friend, or even your boss? In her new book called Revealing, The Underrated Power of Oversharing, behavioral scientist Leslie John says doing just that can help you deepen relationships that are vital to your life. We need people to trust us in order to get things like love, friendship, and career success. That's what she told us. When you make yourself vulnerable by revealing something sensitive, it does make other people trust you. In turn, when you ask someone to reveal something about themselves, showing that interest will generally lead someone to like you more. Why? Because people like to be asked about themselves, she says. It also signals that they are discriminating and choosy, but in a good way. I'm Dr. Sanjay Gupta, helping you live a better life.
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